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0: always gives it to me straight. Tells me who my real friends are. When to say yes, when to say no. Whether the person sitting next to me is the one I'll be spending the rest of my life with.
1: There are those of us who like to venture to the unexplored. To see the beauty and the strength.

0: From Feature Story News in Washington, I'm Nick Harper. US President Donald Trump has told the United Nations General Assembly he faces a choice between striking a deal with Iran or annihilating it. The speech came as a senior Iranian official told Reuters that Tehran could reopen the Strait of Hormuz within a week if Washington steps back from military threats. Addressing nearly 130 heads of state in New York, President Trump laid out his two options.
1: I have a big decision to make. Will a deal be made with Iran that lets them rebuild and create a far greater country than it ever was before? Maybe one of the greatest in the Middle East or even the world? Or do I annihilate the Islamic Republic and do it quickly, never giving them a chance to kill?

0: and destroy people and countries again? Do I drive them into hell with no chance of survival and no hope of future greatness or generations?
1: Meanwhile, Wall Street was largely unmoved on Tuesday after President Trump's UN speech, despite the president saying that a deal with Iran could come after November's midterm elections. Oil prices have been falling for five consecutive days amid hopes that a deal might be done and the Strait of Hormuz might be reopened. Global benchmark Brent crude fell below $100 a barrel, while the tech-heavy Nasdaq touched a fresh record high. As FSN's James Goodison reports from New York.
2: Investors don't seem overly concerned by his renewed threats against Iran. Markets, of course, have heard that sort of rhetoric before, even if the UN General Assembly has not. Oil, really a really crucial market in regards to this. It's remained largely the same. Global benchmark of Brent crude futures was down less than 1% at around $100 a barrel. The US crude futures traded at less than 1% lower at around $95 a barrel.
1: On Wednesday, President Trump will be back in Washington, where he'll meet Chinese President Xi Jinping ahead of the formal state visit and meetings on Thursday. Meanwhile, Russian Foreign Minister Sergei Lavrov is travelling to New York to address the United Nations General Assembly. He'll also hold a bilateral meeting with the US Secretary of State Marco Rubio on the sidelines of the Assembly. The gathering comes as the war in Ukraine enters its fifth year, and the conflict between the US and Iran approaches the seven-month mark. FSN's Dasha Chernyshova reports from Moscow.
3: On the sidelines of the UN General Assembly, Russian Foreign Minister Sergei Lavrov will be holding a meeting with Marco Rubio. And this is something that certainly is expected to be closely monitored. And we're also hearing from the Russian side that no meeting is planned between the representative of Russia and Ukraine.
1: From Bureaus Worldwide, this is FSN.
4: With FSN Spotlight, I'm Simon Marks. Today, looking in more depth at the soaring costs of insurance for the world's tanker operators thanks to the US war on Iran. Since the Iran war began in late February, premiums for tankers transiting the Strait of Hormuz have jumped from 10 to 40 times higher than before the conflict started.
5: There's plenty of capital that, you know, wants to put itself to work in the Gulf, but of course, pricing is a signal of where risks are at the moment.
4: John Doyle is the president and CEO of Marsh, the world's largest insurance broker. His firm has been in direct talks with U.S. officials on restoring Gulf maritime trade.
5: Our clients, ship owners, do not want to expose their people or their assets through in an area like that, in a moment like this. And so we're not the problem. We are the solution. Right now, there is insurance available. The market is, as you might expect, considerably more expensive, than compared to more normal times.
4: He spoke to Foreign Policy magazine. Of course, it is not only the Strait of Hormuz that is causing soaring insurance costs, but also the Bab el-Mandeb Strait that connects the Red Sea to the Indian Ocean and is once again coming under attack by Iran-backed Houthi rebels based in Yemen. For the world's shipping companies, there is still not a lot of good news around. With FSN Spotlight, I'm Simon Marks.
1: And the main news again, US President Donald Trump has told the United Nations General Assembly he faces a choice between striking a deal with Iran or annihilating it. Wall Street was largely unmoved, despite the president telling delegates a deal with Iran could come after November's midterm elections. And Russian Foreign Minister Sergei Lavrov is travelling to New York for the UN General Assembly. He'll be meeting the US Secretary of State, Marco Rubio, on the sidelines of the event. That's Feature Story News, Nick Harper reporting. From Feature Story News in Washington, I'm Nick Harper. US

different ways of cheating. Giving another man attention is cheating. Making another man feel like he has a chance is cheating. Accepting money and gifts without your partner knows about it is cheating. Cheating isn't always physical, flirting, or kissing. If you give another man your time and attention, you're cheating.

0: a prayer to hinder the enemy from approaching you. Heavenly Father, I come before you in the name of Jesus, recognizing that you are my protector and deliverer. I acknowledge that I have enemies who seek to harm me, but I know that you are greater than any adversary I may face. I ask for your divine intervention and protection from those who seek to do me harm. Lord, I pray that you would surround me with your hedge of protection, like you did for Job, keeping me safe from the attacks of the enemy. Guard my mind, my heart, and my physical well-being from any evil intent that may be directed towards me. I declare that no weapon formed against me shall prosper, and every tongue that rises against me in judgment shall be condemned. Father, I ask that you would hinder the plans and schemes of my enemies. Disrupt their strategies and confound their purposes. Let confusion come upon them, causing them to turn away from me and to be unable to approach or harm me. By the authority I have in Jesus Christ, I rebuke every spirit of darkness and every demonic force that seeks to come against me. I declare that they have no power or authority over me because I am covered by the blood of Jesus. Lord, I also pray for those who may harbor ill intentions towards me. Soften their hearts, open their eyes to the truth, and lead them to repentance. May your love and forgiveness transform their hearts and turn them away from their wicked ways. Help me, Lord, to walk in wisdom and discernment. Guide my steps and lead me on paths of righteousness. Grant me discernment to recognize any potential danger or harmful influence that may come my way. Give me the strength to stand firm in my faith and resist the attacks of the enemy. I thank you, Lord, for your faithfulness and protection. I trust in your unfailing love and know that you are always with me. In Jesus' name I pray. Amen.
1: Hello, everybody. You're welcome back again to the Reggae Appreciation Society. Though reggae music has several sides to it, the central pillars of that genre are matters of social consciousness, spirituality, and politics, and undoubtedly, just one of the most militant, in-your-face reggae artists of all time is the great Peter Tosh. His inclination towards rebellion reared its head from when he was a young boy who left his village at the age of 14, became a Rastafarian, and his numerous face-offs with the authorities over the plight of the common people, not to mention the right to use herb. It's common knowledge that the Stepping Razor had always been a rebel, but what most people don't know is that his incredibly aggressive and some would say almost suicidal militancy was a direct result of possibly the saddest event in his life. This awful incident was the death of the beautiful Yvonne Whittingham, a lady who was undoubtedly the love of his life. People closest to Peter Tosh that witnessed that relationship swear that Yvonne was Peter's true soulmate, and that after she passed away in anguishing circumstances, he was never the same man and would descend into a vortex of self-blame, loneliness, unprofessionalism, and paranoia that all altered his personality beyond recognition. A shift that would turn Peter Tosh the Rebel into the Stepping Razor, a fierce revolutionary and militant that took his activism to a height that no other reggae musician has ever gotten close to. Let's take a look at the story of how losing the love of his life changed Peter Tosh forever. By late 1972, things were looking up for the Wailers. After more than 10 years of hustling hard on the music scene with almost nothing to show for it and getting worked over by producers in the mold of Coxon Dodd and later Lee Scratch Perry, they had met Chris Blackwell of Island Records, collected £7,000 from him to produce their album Catch a Fire, and were on the road to international superstardom. And in their private lives, the trio was also settling down nicely and had finally moved out of the Trenchtown ghetto. Bonnie Wailer and his wife Jean Watts had moved to a neighborhood called Bull Bay. Bob and Rita would also find a house in that neighborhood not long after, while Peter had gotten a crib over at Bridgeport in Greater Portmore, which was on a lovely peninsula between Kingston and Spanish Town. He didn't move there alone though, but would settle in with his girlfriend in the lovely Yvonne Whittingham, a 21-year-old lady that he had met in Kingston not long before then. She was from your average middle-class home with strict Christian parents, and from all accounts, her folks weren't pleased when she started dating this eccentric giant Rasta musician. But over time, they would grow to love Peter Tosh when they saw that he wasn't just the sun in their daughter's solar system, but when they really discovered that he truly loved and cherished her. When Peter met Yvonne, his life truly changed. Since birth, Peter had always been a crazy dude, but she was one person that could truly bring out his soft side. Not only was she gorgeous with piercing green eyes, but she was also super intelligent, a walking encyclopedia of music, and the icing on the cake is that she shared Peter's political ideals. She was a keen student of Black history and social affairs and could hold her own in any conversation. Tosh loved her to pieces, and they made a lovely couple, as you can see in their pictures together. And it was said that he was making plans to tie the knot. After the release of the Catch a Fire album in April 1973, tensions in the group would see Bonnie Wailer quit the band not long after. Peter was also unsettled and felt like leaving immediately, but due to Yvonne's calming influence, he would stay with the Wailers for a while longer. The couple were inseparable, and when it was time for their tour of the US in late 1973, Peter would insist that his girlfriend had to come along, something that's pretty much unusual. But towards the end of the promotional tour of their next album, Burning, Peter had had enough of the whole situation and left the group. And in those trying times, Yvonne would prove to be a powerful source of support as he began to navigate the tough journey to becoming a solo act, especially as he was now on his own, unlike Bob and Bonnie, who would continue their individual musical journeys under the management of the Island Records machine. She, alongside Peter's first manager, Lee Jaffe, were the most influential figures around the Stepping Razor when he was putting songs together for his debut album, Legalize It. Peter would rely on her incredible intelligence during meetings and negotiations with the different record labels that were interested in releasing the album. By late 1975, the 9 tracks for the album were almost complete, and Peter was adding the finishing touches to what was expected to be a great debut when the unthinkable would happen on the evening of Tuesday, the 11th of November, 1975, a date that Peter would forever remember as the Black Tuesday. Peter and Yvonne had spent the day together in Kingston, and as the night approached, Peter remembered that he and Bonnie Wailer, who incidentally was among his backup vocalists on Legalize It, were booked to lay a few vocals in the studio. So Peter decided to take Yvonne back to their home in Bridgeport and come back to Kingston to meet Bonnie at the studio. The couple got into Peter's car and began the trip. In reasons not too clear till today, when they got to a neighborhood called 6 Miles on the Spanish Town Road, Peter would suddenly make a U-turn on what was a one-way road and was hit by an oncoming car that struck the passenger side where Yvonne was seated. Peter would come out badly injured, but his girlfriend went into a coma that she never came back from. Peter was a notoriously reckless driver and savagely blamed himself for the accident. After 3 months in the coma, Yvonne Whittingham passed away in February 1976 at the age of 24 when her life support machine was switched off. It was said that Peter almost cried himself to death and moaned non-stop for years about his first and one true love who had died in the crash. Tosh's previously handsome face would be left with scars that stayed with him for life, as well as psychological scars that became undeniable. True to his Rastafarian beliefs, he didn't attend the burial of the love of his life. Despite being a pillar and a central figure during the making of Legalize It, Yvonne didn't live to see it released when it came out in June 1976. The most telling thing, however, about her absence was that the album, though an artistic masterpiece and critical smash, didn't do that well commercially. It was said that with Yvonne gone, Peter, who was stubborn before, became almost impossible to work with and would burn bridges with the people who could have helped him market the album properly. That tragedy also made Peter very paranoid and caused him to start believing that he was cursed with bad luck. And this would drive Peter into an obsession with consulting Obia or medicine men. And most importantly, it sparked a raging anger in his heart and soul that he would express musically and in his confrontations with the authorities at every given opportunity. And nothing signified this new level of confrontational energy like his second album, Equal Rights. Legalize It had a controversial title track, but most of the album was punctuated by spiritual tracks like Igzie Biar and playful love songs like Kechi Shubi to show you his mindset at the time. But Equal Rights was different. It was a hard-hitting, 8-track, all-militant affair, from Get Up Stand Up, Down Presser Man, all the way down to the last track, Apartheid. Tosh made it clear that it was war against Babylon, from then on out, start to finish. His next album, Bush Doctor, would also toe the same path. His face-offs with the authorities and police became more frequent and fearless, and would come to a head when he famously blew his ganja smoke into the faces of Prime Minister Michael Manley and his entire cabinet while verbally tongue-lashing them on stage at the One Love Peace concert in 1978, an event that's gone down as one of the most shocking in Jamaican cultural history and would lead to Peter almost getting beaten to death. not long after. I dare say that another lifelong effect of losing Yvonne was his inability to formally tie the knot with any other woman, and he would father several kids with various girlfriends. Peter's stepping razor persona would dominate his life up until 1983 after releasing his album Mama Africa. He seemed to have found love again when he fell in love with Marlene Brown, a woman who incidentally had a slight resemblance to Yvonne, by the way. Though unlike Yvonne, she was said to be very controlling of Peter to the point of cutting him off from all his friends. And their relationship lasted for 4 years, but ended when the stepping razor was callously taken out of this world in 1987. I truly feel that if Yvonne Whittingham had lived, Peter Tosh would have been a very different person. Definitely, he would have still been a rebel, albeit one with a less dangerous edge. But we will never know. Such, they say, is life. So there you have it. Thank you for watching the video today. Please leave a like, subscribe, and until next time, Jah bless.

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0: Hello, my name is Clara Davis. I was born in Mississippi in slavery. I don't know the year. I never had a birthday. Never had no cake. No candles. I just work and got whippings. I was a little girl when they put me in the fields. My hands were too small to pick up fast. But that didn't stop them from beating me. They beat children like dogs. Said it made us strong. I saw a girl no older than me, maybe 7, tied to a post. They stripped her bare. Her back turned to blood. She ain't cry the first few lashes. But by the 10th, she was screaming. By the 20th, she just stopped. She ain't dead. But something in her died that day. And nobody ever talked about it. Not even her. That's how slavery worked. Pain in silence. I never had shoes. My feet cracked open in winter. Blood froze on my toes. Sometimes I had to wrap them in rags just to stand. Still had to walk through snow to feed the white babies inside the house. Their mamas didn't feed me. Sometimes I stole crumbs. Sometimes I got caught. They didn't whip me for stealing. They whipped me for being hungry. I didn't know what love felt like. I had a mama, but one day she was gone. I screamed so hard I fainted. I woke up to a woman I didn't know, telling me to hush before I got whipped too. Nobody told me where mama went. Just said she doesn't belong to us no more. After freedom came, they said we was free. But what do that mean to a child who never played? To a girl who flinched at every door creak, every raised voice, every shadow? My body left the plantation. But my fear? That stayed. Stayed in my shoulders. Stayed in my spine. Stayed in the way I jumped when someone walked too loud behind me. They took my childhood. And they buried it where no one could see. So now I tell you. Not to haunt you. But so you never forget what they did to little black girls like me.
1: A lot of concert that I do. Even last year.
2: Yellow man was in the hunt as a one looking at birds, to be honest, all me see, because

Texas, surrounded by my loved ones, and had dreams of making a positive impact on my community. As a young man, I faced personal struggles but remained resilient. I worked hard to support myself and my family, striving to provide a better future for my children. I had a passion for basketball and was known for my friendly and charismatic personality. Tragically, on May 25th, 2020, my life was cut short in a heartbreaking incident that shocked the world. It began when police officers in Minneapolis, Minnesota, responded to a call regarding a counterfeit note. During my arrest, one officer, Derek Chauvin, knelt on my neck for approximately 9 minutes, despite my plea for help and my inability to breathe. The incident was captured on video, luckily, which later circulated widely, revealing the brutality of my encounter. Police officer Chauvin was sentenced to 22 years in prison for what he did to me. My death served as a catalyst for a global movement against police brutality and systemic racism, demanding justice and reforms within law enforcement institutions. My memory continues to inspire countless individuals to fight against systemic racism and advocate for justice and equality. My name is now synonymous with the pursuit of meaningful change, as people come together to ensure that no one else goes through what I went through. Follow for more videos just like this.

a prayer to hinder the enemy from approaching you. Heavenly Father, I come before you in the name of Jesus, recognizing that you are my protector and deliverer. I acknowledge that I have enemies who seek to harm me, but I know that you are greater than any adversary I may face. I ask for your divine intervention and protection from those who seek to do me harm. Lord, I pray that you would surround me with your hedge of protection, like you did for Job, keeping me safe from the attacks of the enemy. Guard my mind, my heart, and my physical well-being from any evil intent that may be directed towards me. I declare that no weapon formed against me shall prosper, and every tongue that rises against me in judgment shall be condemned. Father, I ask that you would hinder the plans and schemes of my enemies. Disrupt their strategies and confound their purposes. Let confusion come upon them, causing them to turn away from me and to be unable to approach or harm me. By the authority I have in Jesus Christ, I rebuke every spirit of darkness and every demonic force that seeks to come against me. I declare that they have no power or authority over me because I am covered by the blood of Jesus. Lord, I also pray for those who may harbor ill intentions towards me. Soften their hearts, open their eyes to the truth, and lead them to repentance. May your love and forgiveness transform their hearts and turn them away from their wicked ways. Help me, Lord, to walk in wisdom and discernment. Guide my steps and lead me on paths of righteousness. Grant me discernment to recognize any potential danger or harmful influence that may come my way. Give me the strength to stand firm in my faith and resist the attacks of the enemy. I thank you, Lord, for your faithfulness and protection. I trust in your unfailing love and know that you are always with me. In Jesus' name I pray. Amen.

0: 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On a Tuesday night, you've got Holby City, EastEnders, Midsummer Murders, or the Caribbean Renaissance.
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0: The Caribbean Renaissance is long established as the number one Tuesday night out anywhere in London. 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Played by top DJs on weekly rotation from 10 p.m. till late at Porky's, Sternold Avenue, Streatham, SW2, 4PA. 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
1: Yeah, these aliens.
0: 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It's hey. Donna Crowe.
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Dan, it's me, Oliver, here to tell you about another blockbuster for the October Black History Month celebration with the most hilariously funny play to date, Where There's a Will, There's a Criminal, starring me, Oliver Samuels, and the full cast from Yard. We kickstart Saturday, October 10th, Zoroastrian Center, Harrow. 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

One of my goals is to move to Jamaica before retirement age. Sometimes I will have conversations with friends and they will ask me, what are my goals? I will tell them I want to move to Jamaica successfully before retirement age. The feedback I would get, are you crazy? Why would you do that? The crime rate is crazy high there. One of my friends went down and got unalive. While I understand that crime is in the country, but at the same time crime is everywhere, why am I worrying about things out of my control? Why should I live in fear? Unfortunately, bad things happen all around the world all the time. I mean, if you are that worried about crime, why don't you go and create your own CCTV camera surveillance team for Jamaica and partner with the Jamaica Force and help them solve crime in the country? Like, maybe that would work. Why waste time talking about the issue? Let's spend time talking about how we can help to solve it. Like, for example, creating more well-paid jobs, creating more businesses in the country, and paying more taxes so we can demand more well-lit streets in the country. If you ain't coming up with a solution, shut up projecting your fear onto other people. Thank you.

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2: 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Remember, it's all about some good reggae vibes, dancehall, roots and culture, vocal, Pekin's Corner. Also, me have my little ladies in mind segment where we just woo the ladies worldwide. You know the way there? All right, cool. So whatever you do, just keep it locked. 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Yo, to the world, we say. 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
4: From Feature Story News in Washington, I'm James Goodison. Downing Street says RAF Fairford in Western England is secure, but has declined to comment on the withdrawal of all 12 American B-1 bombers from the base, saying it would not discuss foreign nations' military operations. The Pentagon confirmed on Sunday that the bombers have been redeployed to the United States following what officials described as a new threat linked to Iran, a move that came after British counterterrorism police arrested 6 men in connection with a suspected plot against the airbase. British Prime Minister Andy Burnham says there are strong indications Iran played a part, though Tehran has denied any involvement. Stuart Smith in London says the withdrawal of the bombers will make it harder, but not impossible, for the US to continue operations against Iran from the air.
5: The UK would only let the United States use these bombers, allow them to launch those missions if they are so-called defensive missions, which Donald Trump was very annoyed about initially when the UK seemed to dither about whether these bombers could be launched from the UK or not. So it means they would now still need to go further to launch any new bombing campaigns, but it's not operationally a problem. They have the ability to fly much further with refueling aircraft. So it's definitely a pain for any kind of continued activity against Iran or in the Middle East, but it's not a problem that cannot be overcome with the current abilities of the US military.
4: Japanese prosecutors have begun examining the case against a US Marine arrested on suspicion of murdering a woman on the island of Okinawa, with the suspect facing a possible life sentence or the death penalty if convicted. Lance Corporal Devon Jacob Ballard, who's 20 years old and stationed at Futenma Air Station, was detained on Sunday on suspicion of strangling 39-year-old Anna Yagi at a hotel in Naha. He has denied the allegations. The arrest has reignited long-standing tensions over American military presence on the island. Kate Fisher reports from Washington.
6: Clearly, the American troop presence on Okinawa is very unpopular. And just last year, there were more than 100 arrests of either US service members or their families on the island. And of course, it is home to tens of thousands of US service members.
4: The Nasdaq Composite has hit a fresh all-time high on Monday, climbing nearly 1% as technology and artificial intelligence stocks drove gains, while the Dow Jones and S&P 500 posted a more mixed session. Mitch McCann reports from New York.
7: Dow Jones industrial average is up about 0.2%. The S&P 500 continues to rise today. It's up 0.6%. And the Nasdaq has now reached an all-time high. It's up 0.8%. It's been climbing since the opening this morning. If we also look at bond yields, the 10-year Treasury yield was up to 5.298% today.
8: With FSN Spotlight, I'm Simon Marks. What is going on in France? Thousands of people arrested after days of riots by students attending at least 500 of the country's almost 4,000 secondary schools. Paris correspondent Peter Allen explains.
9: Day after day of massive violence, they feel that they are currently at the vanguard of the protests against Emmanuel Macron's administration and more broadly the whole Republican model. They feel that the educational system isn't fit for purpose at the moment. Classes are overcrowded. There are very, very few teachers. A lot of teachers are going on strike a lot of the time. Conditions are extremely poor. Their buildings are dilapidated and the like. And so they are following really in the tradition of the very famous riots across France in May 1968, where young people took to the streets and they persuaded the trade unions to come out in support of them. And the ultimate aim in 1968 was a nationwide insurrection against the forces of law and order. They, of course, they failed in 68 to bring down the government. But this lot, the ones I've met on the barricades, certainly feel they've got a chance.
8: France's largest trade union is now calling for its members to take to the streets on Tuesday. The government says the students are being mobilised by the far left. With FSN Spotlight, I'm Simon Marks.
4: Your latest headlines. Downing Street says RAF Fairford is secure but has declined to comment on the withdrawal of all 12 American B-1 bombers from the base. Japanese prosecutors have begun examining the case against a US Marine arrested on suspicion of murdering a woman on the island of Okinawa. He denies the allegations. And the Nasdaq composite has hit a fresh all-time high on Monday, climbing nearly 1% as technology and AI stocks drove gains. And that's the latest from FSN. I'm James Goodison. From Feature Story News in Washington.

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1: Remember what you must do when they undervalue you, when they think your softness is your weakness, when they treat your kindness like it is their advantage. You awaken every dragon, every wolf, every monster that sleeps inside you, and you remind them what hell looks like when it wears the skin of a gentle human.

0: just like my son. 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
1: I'm sorry.
0: And you know what I miss? I miss him, and I miss someone calling me mom. I know it's a big favor to ask, but could you please, as I go out of there, please shout out, bye-bye, mom, and I go say bye-bye, son. You could do that for me?
1: I can do that for you.
0: Oh, thank you, darling.
1: Sure.
0: God bless you, son.
1: Bye, mom.
0: Bye-bye, son.
2: £247, please.
1: That's a bit expensive for a tin of tuna, isn't it?
2: Yeah, I bet you're paying for your mum's shopping too.
1: What?
2: Your mum.
1: No, she wasn't my mum.

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1: My name is George Floyd, and this is the story of me. I came into this world on October 14th, 1973. I grew up in Houston, Texas, surrounded by my loved ones, and had dreams of making a positive impact on my community. As a young man, I faced personal struggles but remained resilient. I worked hard to support myself and my family, striving to provide a better future for my children. I had a passion for basketball and was known for my friendly and charismatic personality. Tragically, on May 25th, 2020, my life was cut short in a heartbreaking incident that shocked the world. It began when police officers in Minneapolis, Minnesota, responded to a call regarding a counterfeit note. During my arrest, one officer, Derek Chauvin, knelt on my neck for approximately 9 minutes, despite my plea for help and my inability to breathe. The incident was captured on video, luckily, which later circulated widely, revealing the brutality of my encounter. Police officer Chauvin was sentenced to 22 years in prison for what he did to me. My death served as a catalyst for a global movement against police brutality and systemic racism, demanding justice and reforms within law enforcement institutions. My memory continues to inspire countless individuals to fight against systemic racism and advocate for justice and equality. My name is now synonymous with the pursuit of meaningful change, as people come together to ensure that no one else goes through what I went through. Follow for more videos just like this.

a prayer to hinder the enemy from approaching you. Heavenly Father, I come before you in the name of Jesus, recognizing that you are my protector and deliverer. I acknowledge that I have enemies who seek to harm me, but I know that you are greater than any adversary I may face. I ask for your divine intervention and protection from those who seek to do me harm. Lord, I pray that you would surround me with your hedge of protection, like you did for Job, keeping me safe from the attacks of the enemy. Guard my mind, my heart, and my physical well-being from any evil intent that may be directed towards me. I declare that no weapon formed against me shall prosper, and every tongue that rises against me in judgment shall be condemned. Father, I ask that you would hinder the plans and schemes of my enemies, disrupt their strategies and confound their purposes. Let confusion come upon them, causing them to turn away from me and to be unable to approach or harm me. By the authority I have in Jesus Christ, I rebuke every spirit of darkness and every demonic force that seeks to come against me. I declare that they have no power or authority over me because I am covered by the blood of Jesus. Lord, I also pray for those who may harbor ill intentions towards me. Soften their hearts, open their eyes to the truth, and lead them to repentance. May your love and forgiveness transform their hearts and turn them away from their wicked ways. Help me, Lord, to walk in wisdom and discernment. Guide my steps and lead me on paths of righteousness. Grant me discernment to recognize any potential danger or harmful influence that may come my way. Give me the strength to stand firm in my faith and resist the attacks of the enemy. I thank you, Lord, for your faithfulness and protection. I trust in your unfailing love and know that you are always with me. In Jesus' name I pray. Amen.

0: Stop chasing and start attracting. When you chase something, it runs from you. But when you attract something, it's drawn to you. When you chase, you're in the energy of lack. You're running after it because you don't feel like you already have it. When you attract, you're in the energy of abundance, feeling as if you already have what you want. There's no need to chase because you feel like you already have it. This is the vibration that will draw.
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2: The end of Gangster's Paradise in Jamaica. A final warning to criminals, gangsters and thugs, your era of terror is finished. Under Prime Minister Andrew Holness and the Jamaica Labour Party government, we're dismantling your networks with unrelenting force. Surrender immediately or face arrest, imprisonment, and total collapse. Jamaica is reclaiming its future. You won't stop us. Choose peace now or perish in defeat. Why being a gangster in Jamaica is doomed. The JLP government's resolute leadership has made gang life futile and fatal. Active gangs have plummeted from over 350 in 2016 to fewer than 100 today. Through massive security investments, major firearm seizures, intelligence-led operations, and zones of special operations that reclaim communities. Criminals are hunted relentlessly, no safe havens, crippled arsenals, and zero tolerance for violence. Murders have dropped dramatically, over 40% in recent years, with Jamaica on track for its safest period in decades. Law-abiding citizens are empowered, gangs are fractured and fleeing. The JLP's commitment ensures a prosperous, peaceful Jamaica. Criminals are outmatched and heading for oblivion.
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4: One of my goals is to move to Jamaica before retirement age. Sometimes I will have conversations with friends and they will ask me, what are my goals? I will tell them I want to move to Jamaica successfully before retirement age. The feedback I would get, are you crazy? Why would you do that? The crime rate is crazy high there. One of my friends went down and got unalive. While I understand that crime is in the country, but at the same time crime is everywhere, why am I worrying about things out of my control? Why should I live in fear? Unfortunately, bad things happen all around the world all the time. I mean, if you are that worried about crime, why don't you go and create your own CCTV camera surveillance team for Jamaica and partner with the Jamaica Force and help them solve crime in the country? Like, maybe that would work. Why waste time talking about the issue? Let's spend time talking about how we can help to solve it. Like, for example, creating more well-paid jobs, creating more businesses in the country, and paying more taxes so we can demand more well-lit streets in the country. If you ain't coming up with a solution, shut up projecting your fare onto other people. Thank you.
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0: 5 signs your woman is cheating on you. Men, listen with your brain, not your feelings. If a woman is doing these 5 things, she is cheating on you. I don't care how calm, respect, or nice you patiently is. Pay attention. Number 1, her phone is her biggest secret. She locks her phone like government property. Password on everything, fingerprints on everything. You catch it unless she opens it herself. Men, stop lying to yourselves. A phone is not just a phone, it's a diary. If you're blocked from it completely, something is being hidden, honestly speaking.
1: Number 2, she suddenly stops speaking calls when she's with you. It's a red flag, my brother. Her phone rings, she silences it. It rings again, she ignores it, and she'll say, "Plan to enjoy your presence." Don't let sweet words fool you. She's not avoiding distraction, she's avoiding exposure. Number 3, anytime she travels, she misbehaves. She goes out of town and suddenly calls don't go through, or it rings and rings, no answer. Then later, she'll text or call back like nothing happened. Who does that now? My dear men, that silence is not network, it's strategy. Don't say I didn't say this early. Number 4, she only answers calls from women around you. Notice this carefully. When you're there, the only calls she answers are my friend, my sister, my auntie. Any male caller, silenced, ignored, avoided, that's not respect. That's control. That is a red flag you should not ignore, please. Number 5, she's too calm when you question her. This one is dangerous. She never fights, never raises her voice, always apologizes softly, and you think, wow, she is mature. No, some women don't argue because they've already planned everything. Calmness is not always innocence. Don't date a woman who gives the same access and attention and promises to multiple men. If she talks to you the same way she talks to every other guy, the special treatment you're getting is her normal routine. If the promises she whispers to you are recycled lines she has used before, you're not chosen, you're just included. Access is not love. Attention is not loyalty. Sweet words are not commitment. Some men are dating a personality that is available to the public and calling it my woman. If you have to compete for basic respect, if you feel like you're sharing emotional space with strangers, if everything about her feels shared instead of secure, that's not relationship, that's rotation. Men, protect your peace. Because the most painful betrayal is realizing you were never special. You were just convenient. A real woman doesn't duplicate intimacy. She doesn't mass produce promises. She doesn't make every man feel like the only one.

0: From Feature Story News in Washington, I'm James Goodison. Downing Street says RAF Fairford in Western England is secure, but has declined to comment on the withdrawal of all 12 American B-1 bombers from the base, saying it would not discuss foreign nations' military operations. The Pentagon confirmed on Sunday that the bombers have been redeployed to the United States following what officials described as a new threat linked to Iran, a move that came after British counterterrorism police arrested 6 men in connection with a suspected plot against the airbase. British Prime Minister Andy Burnham says there are strong indications Iran played a part, though Tehran has denied any involvement. Stuart Smith in London says the withdrawal of the bombers will make it harder, but not impossible, for the US to continue operations against Iran from the air.
1: The UK would only let the United States use these bombers, allow them to launch those missions if they are so-called defensive missions, which Donald Trump was very annoyed about initially when the UK seemed to dither about whether these bombers could be launched from the UK or not. So it means they would now still need to go further to launch any new bombing campaigns, but it's not operationally

0: a problem. They have the ability to fly much further with refueling aircraft. So it's definitely a pain for any kind of continued activity against Iran or in the Middle East, but it's not a problem that cannot be overcome with the current abilities of the US military.
1: Japanese prosecutors have begun examining the case against a US Marine arrested on suspicion of murdering a woman on the island of Okinawa, with the suspect facing a possible life sentence or the death penalty if convicted. Lance Corporal Devon Jacob Ballard, who's 20 years old and stationed at Futenma Air Station, was detained on Sunday on suspicion of strangling 39-year-old Anna Yagi at a hotel in Naha. He has denied the allegations. The arrest has reignited long-standing tensions over American military presence on the island. Kate Fisher reports from Washington.
2: Clearly, the American troop presence on Okinawa is very unpopular. And just last year, there were more than 100 arrests of either US service members or their families on the island. And of course, it is home to tens of thousands of US service members.
1: The Nasdaq Composite has hit a fresh all-time high on Monday, climbing nearly 1% as technology and artificial intelligence stocks drove gains, while the Dow Jones and S&P 500 posted a more mixed session. Mitch McCann reports from New York.
3: Dow Jones industrial average is up about 0.2%. The S&P 500 continues to rise today. It's up 0.6%. And the Nasdaq has now reached an all-time high. It's up 0.8%. It's been climbing since the opening this morning. If we also look at bond yields, the 10-year Treasury yield was up to 5.298% today.
4: With FSN Spotlight, I'm Simon Marks. What is going on in France? Thousands of people arrested after days of riots by students attending at least 500 of the country's almost 4,000 secondary schools. Paris correspondent Peter Allen explains.
5: Day after day of massive violence, they feel that they are currently at the vanguard of the protests against Emmanuel Macron's administration, and more broadly, the whole Republican model. They feel that the educational system isn't fit for purpose at the moment. Classes are overcrowded. There are very, very few teachers. A lot of teachers are going on strike a lot of the time. Conditions are extremely poor. Their buildings are dilapidated and the like. And so they are following really in the tradition of the very famous riots across France in May 1968, where young people took to the streets and they persuaded the trade unions to come out in support of them. And the ultimate aim in 1968 was a nationwide insurrection against the forces of law and order. Of course, they failed in 68 to bring down the government. But this lot, the ones I've met on the barricades, certainly feel they've got a chance.
4: France's largest trade union is now calling for its members to take to the streets on Tuesday. The government says the students are being mobilized by the far left. With FSN Spotlight, I'm Simon Marks.
1: Your latest headlines. Downing Street says RAF Fairford is secure but has declined to comment on the withdrawal of all 12 American B-1 bombers from the base. Japanese prosecutors have begun examining the case against a US Marine arrested on suspicion of murdering a woman on the island of Okinawa. He denies the allegations. And the Nasdaq Composite has hit a fresh all-time high on Monday, climbing nearly 1% as technology and AI stocks drove gains. And that's the latest from FSN. I'm James Goodison. From Feature Story News in Washington,

You see, they play all the music we love, from soul, rare groove, R&B. We've even got all our friends to listen in, and they can't get enough. So tell a friend to tell a friend about Sky Radio.

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1: From Feature Story News in Washington, I'm James Goodison. Downing Street says RAF Fairford in Western England is secure, but has declined to comment on the withdrawal of all 12 American B-1 bombers from the base, saying it would not discuss foreign nations' military operations. The Pentagon confirmed on Sunday that the bombers have been redeployed to the United States following what officials described as a new threat linked to Iran, a move that came after British counterterrorism police arrested six men in connection with a suspected plot against the airbase. British Prime Minister Andy Burnham says there are strong indications Iran played a part, though Tehran has denied any involvement. Stuart Smith in London says the withdrawal of the bombers will make it harder, but not impossible, for the US to continue operations against Iran from the air.
2: The UK would only let the United States use these bombers, allow them to launch those missions if they are so-called defensive missions, which Donald Trump was very annoyed about initially when the UK seemed to dither about whether these bombers could be launched from the UK or not. So it means they would now still need to go further to launch any new bombing campaigns, but it's not operationally a problem. They have the ability to fly much further with refueling aircraft. So it's definitely a pain for any kind of continued activity against Iran or in the Middle East, but it's not a problem that cannot be overcome with the current abilities of the US military.
1: Japanese prosecutors have begun examining the case against a US Marine arrested on suspicion of murdering a woman on the island of Okinawa, with the suspect facing a possible life sentence or the death penalty if convicted. Lance Corporal Devon Jacob Ballard, who's 20 years old and stationed at Futenma Air Station, was detained on Sunday on suspicion of strangling 39-year-old Anna Yagi at a hotel in Naha. He has denied the allegations. The arrest has reignited long-standing tensions over American military presence on the island. Kate Fisher reports from Washington.
3: Clearly, the American troop presence on Okinawa is very unpopular. And just last year, there were more than 100 arrests of either US service members or their families on the island. And of course, it is home to tens of thousands of US service members.
1: The Nasdaq Composite has hit a fresh all-time high on Monday, climbing nearly 1% as technology and artificial intelligence stocks drove gains, while the Dow Jones and S&P 500 posted a more mixed session. Mitch McCann reports from New York.
4: Dow Jones industrial average is up about 0.2%. The S&P 500 continues to rise today. It's up 0.6%. And the Nasdaq has now reached an all-time high. It's up 0.8%. It's been climbing since the opening this morning. If we also look at bond yields, the 10-year Treasury yield was up to 5.298% today.
5: With FSN Spotlight, I'm Simon Marks. What is going on in France? Thousands of people arrested after days of riots by students attending at least 500 of the country's almost 4,000 secondary schools. Paris correspondent Peter Allen explains.
6: Day after day of massive violence, they feel that they are currently at the vanguard of the protests against Emmanuel Macron's administration, and more broadly the whole Republican model. They feel that the educational system isn't fit for purpose at the moment. Classes are overcrowded. There are very, very few teachers. A lot of teachers are going on strike a lot of the time. Conditions are extremely poor. Their buildings are dilapidated and the like. And so they are following really in the tradition of the very famous riots across France, yeah, in May 1968, where young people took to the streets and they persuaded the trade unions to come out in support of them. And the ultimate aim in 1968 was a nationwide insurrection against the forces of law and order. Of course, they failed in 68 to bring down the government. But this lot, the ones I've met on the barricades, certainly feel they've got a chance.
5: France's largest trade union is now calling for its members to take to the streets on Tuesday. The government says the students are being mobilized by the far left. With FSN Spotlight, I'm Simon Marks.
1: Your latest headlines. Downing Street says RAF Fairford is secure but has declined to comment on the withdrawal of all 12 American B-1 bombers from the base. Japanese prosecutors have begun examining the case against a US Marine arrested on suspicion of murdering a woman on the island of Okinawa. He denies the allegations. And the Nasdaq Composite has hit a fresh all-time high on Monday, climbing nearly 1% as technology and AI stocks drove gains. And that's the latest from FSN. I'm James Goodison. From
0: men and women can never be friends. I don't know who came up with that nonsense, but the cold hard truth is this. If your girl has a guy friend, he's not there by accident. He's not neutral. He's not just being supportive. And he's definitely not invested in your relationship surviving. He's waiting. Waiting for an argument. Mm-hmm. Waiting for a weak moment. Mm-hmm. Waiting for the day you mess up. Because everyone eventually does.
7: Yeah.
0: That's not friendship. That's positioning. Real friends don't hover in emotional space that doesn't belong to them. They don't need late night talks, private jokes, or constant access. But the guy friend does, because access is opportunity. People hate hearing this because it's uncomfortable. But discomfort doesn't make it false. Men understand men. And deep down, women understand it too, but they just don't like what it implies. Call it insecurity if you want, but pretending human nature shuts off because we gave it a nicer label is how people get blindsided. Mm-hmm. The moment attraction enters the room, neutrality is gone. Mm-hmm. And most people don't remove themselves when that happens.
8: Right.
0: They stay quiet and call it maturity.
7: Mm-hmm.
0: But silence doesn't erase intention.
7: Right.
0: It just hides it.
7: Yes.
0: If that guy friend suddenly disappeared tomorrow, your relationship wouldn't lose anything of value. But if you disappeared,
7: yeah,
0: the dynamic would change immediately.
7: Right.
0: That should tell you everything. Because real friends don't orbit. They don't hover in emotional space that doesn't belong to them. People love to say, he's just a friend, don't worry about him. But ask yourself this, if you broke up tomorrow, how long would it take before that friend suddenly had feelings? Hours? Days? A week? That's not coincidence, that's confirmation. Men understand men. We know how we think. We know how patience works. We know how attraction waits quietly until it's invited. And deep down, women understand it too. They just don't like what it implies. Because it forces an uncomfortable truth. Attention is rarely innocent. Sometimes it's not even about attraction. It's about validation. One person enjoys being wanted. The other enjoys waiting. And both pretend it's harmless because no one wants to be the villain. But here's the part nobody wants to admit. If the roles were reversed, if you had a female friend who listened to you vent, boundaries wouldn't feel controlling anymore. They'd feel obvious. Friendship doesn't compete. Friendship doesn't linger. Friendship doesn't wait for weakness. Attraction does. And the moment someone benefits from your relationship failing, they are no longer harmless, even if they smile in your face. People will call this insecurity. They always do. But insecurity is fear without reason. This is pattern recognition. This is understanding human nature instead of romanticizing it. Because pretending biology shuts off just because we gave it a nicer label is how people get blindsided.
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0: Uganda, and it's me, Oliver, here to tell you about another blockbuster for the October Black History Month celebration with the most hilariously funny play to date, Where There's a Will, There's a Criminal, starring me, Oliver Samuels, and the full cast from Yard. We kickstart Saturday, October 10th, Zoroastrian Center, Harrow, then Sunday, 11th, a guaranteed full house, Fairfield Hall in Croydon, and Saturday, 17th and 24th, two guaranteed full house Broadway Theatre Catford with a grand finale Saturday 31st at the world famous Hackney Empire. 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We're going to make on a laugh, so tell no belly boss.
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1: One of my goals is to move to Jamaica before retirement age. Sometimes I will have conversations with friends and they will ask me, what are my goals? I will tell them I want to move to Jamaica successfully before retirement age. The feedback I would get, are you crazy? Why would you do that? The crime rate is crazy high there. One of my friends went down and got unalive. While I understand that crime is in the country, but at the same time crime is everywhere, why am I worrying about things out of my control? Why should I live in fear? Unfortunately, bad things happen all around the world all the time. I mean, if you are that worried about crime, why don't you go and create your own CCTV camera surveillance team for Jamaica and partner with the Jamaica Force and help them solve crime in the country? Like, maybe that would work. Why waste time talking about the issue? Let's spend time talking about how we can help to solve it. Like, for example, creating more well-paid jobs, creating more businesses in the country, and paying more taxes so we can demand more well-lit streets in the country. If you ain't coming up with a solution, shut up projecting your fear onto other people. Thank you.
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0: Your father, from what they must feel drowsy and lousy, you know. What you think caused this?
1: See me blood toxic, bit junk food, but you never better stop it. 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

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Google, being an American multinational company, specializes in internet-related services and other kinds of services like online advertising, search engine, cloud computing, etc. Google as a search engine is one of the most visited websites in the world. Nowadays, Google is of great help for finding the unique and latest information, but sometimes it can also work against you. As there are many things or websites you should never Google. To stay away from the problems which you can face. Number 10. Your symptoms. First of all, we should start with health problems. There are many websites that guarantee that they are specializes in solving your health problems, but most of these kinds of websites are not managed by professionals. Looking upon your symptoms on the internet will definitely not help you. If you have any kind of issues, schedule a visit to the doctor.

0: instead of asking Google. Number 9. Anything criminal. On the serious note, you should never search things like how to make a bomb or how to make amphetamines on the internet, because security and drug control services always keep track of these kinds of your searches and also of your IP address to track your location and also that source from which you are searching. Number 8. Cancer. Cancer is one of the most dangerous diseases in the world, so in this case, the less you know, the better you sleep. Now, where people due to their workload always feel things like dizziness, weakness, nausea, etc., but sometimes there will be a case that you probably relate these problems with cancer and start panicking about the disease. Number 7. Bed bug infections. Bed bugs are flat and small in size, so it allows them to hide easily. You may probably hear about these monsters from hotel reviews or any other source. Many people have experienced their harm on your skin, but actually, these infections are not what you think. So, if you want to sleep calmly at night, you should never Google it. Number 6. Skin conditions. There are several kinds of diseases which are related to your skin, but many of these diseases are really bad that you will be always curious to know about them. Probably. You may find marks are also on your skin, which will make you feel extremely bad. So, it is better to be ignorant of these kinds of things. Number 5. Smokers' lungs. Many of the people now smoke, and they are always curious to know that what smoking does and what was its effects on your body, especially to your lungs. Looking up about it could probably make you feel bad, so you want motivation to quit smoking. You should never Google it. Instead, you can use medicines or exercises. Number 4. Dangerous animals. You may have heard about dangerous animals on our planet and may have searched about them on Google. Some of them would probably in your region. So, if you love traveling to new places, you should never look it up, because this may discourage you from traveling, because this could become your phobia. Number 3. Your name. In this era of the internet, many times our privacy is greatly questioned, as now it is not a big deal to find your data at any website. If you have ever tried to Google your name, you may get kinds of results which would be unpleasant for you, like bad photos, outdated information, irrelevant information, etc. Moreover, you should never try this, because you find any bad information, you will try to delete it, which is not a simple thing to do. Number 2. Blackhead removal. This kind of information will not scare you or get you in trouble, but it is very time consuming. This is so weird, because removing blackheads could be visual satisfaction for many, but it does not actually work. So, you should be away from this so that not to get any imaginary satisfaction. Number 1. Giving birth. Many times we have seen those scenes in movies that women yelling loudly, doctors trying to calm them, all it looks very stressful, even in a movie. But in actual, giving birth is very disturbing, especially for women, to watch, as it may discourage them to have children.
1: Don't ever trust relationship, because everyone you're dating is someone's ex. They both made promises not to leave each other, but they did.

0: My name is George Floyd, and this is the story of me. I came into this world on October 14th, 1973. I grew up in Houston, Texas, surrounded by my loved ones, and had dreams of making a positive impact on my community. As a young man, I faced personal struggles but remained resilient. I worked hard to support myself and my family, striving to provide a better future for my children. I had a passion for basketball and was known for my friendly and charismatic personality. Tragically, on May 25th, 2020, my life was cut short in a heartbreaking incident that shocked the world. It began when police officers in Minneapolis, Minnesota, responded to a call regarding a counterfeit note. During my arrest, one officer, Derek Chauvin, knelt on my neck for approximately 9 minutes, despite my plea for help and my inability to breathe. The incident was captured on video, luckily, which later circulated widely, revealing the brutality of my encounter. Police officer Chauvin was sentenced to 22 years in prison for what he did to me. My death served as a catalyst for a global movement against police brutality and systemic racism, demanding justice and reforms within law enforcement institutions. My memory continues to inspire countless individuals to fight against systemic racism and advocate for justice and equality. My name is now synonymous with the pursuit of meaningful change, as people come together to ensure that no one else goes through what I went through. Follow for more videos just like this.
1: A prayer to hinder the enemy from approaching you. Heavenly Father, I come before you in the name of Jesus, recognizing that you are my protector and deliverer. I acknowledge that I have enemies who seek to harm me, but I know that you are greater than any adversary I may face. I ask for your divine intervention and protection from those who seek to do me harm. Lord, I pray that you would surround me with your hedge of protection, like you did for Job, keeping me safe from the attacks of the enemy. Guard my mind, my heart, and my physical well-being from any evil intent that may be directed towards me. I declare that no weapon formed against me shall prosper, and every tongue that rises against me in judgment shall be condemned. Father, I ask that you would hinder the plans and schemes of my enemies, disrupt their strategies and confound their purposes. Let confusion come upon them, causing them to turn away from me and to be unable to approach or harm me. By the authority I have in Jesus Christ, I rebuke every spirit of darkness and every demonic force that seeks to come against me. I declare that they have no power or authority over me because I am covered by the blood of Jesus. Lord, I also pray for those who may harbor ill intentions towards me. Soften their hearts, open their eyes to the truth, and lead them to repentance. May your love and forgiveness transform their hearts and turn them away from their wicked ways. Help me, Lord, to walk in wisdom and discernment. Guide my steps and lead me on paths of righteousness. Grant me discernment to recognize any potential danger or harmful influence that may come my way. Give me the strength to stand firm in my faith and resist the attacks of the enemy. I thank you, Lord, for your faithfulness and protection. I trust in your unfailing love and know that you are always with me. In Jesus' name I pray. Amen.

Woman. Having many men behind you doesn't mean you are a great woman or a beautiful woman. Remember, low prices attract customers. The cheaper the price, the more clients to come. The easier it gets, more men will come after you. Be a worthy, intelligent, strong, and matured woman. Women of God are not beautiful by fashion or by wearing famous brand makeups, but by the character of God that dwells in them. Beauty comes from within and reflects on the outside. Take into account that grace is deceitful and beauty is vain, but a woman who fears the Lord is worthy of praise.

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0: Good like gold, Elaine Smith. You good like gold.
3: The end of gangsters' paradise in Jamaica. A final warning to criminals, gangsters and thugs. Your era of terror is finished. Under Prime Minister Andrew Holness and the Jamaica Labour Party government, we're dismantling your networks with unrelenting force. Surrender immediately or face arrest, imprisonment, and total collapse. Jamaica is reclaiming its future. You won't stop us. Choose peace now or perish in defeat. Why being a gangster in Jamaica is doomed. The JLP government's resolute leadership has made gang life futile and fatal. Active gangs have plummeted from over 350 in 2016 to fewer than 100 today. Through massive security investments, major firearm seizures, intelligence-led operations, and zones of special operations that reclaim communities. Criminals are hunted relentlessly, no safe havens, crippled arsenals, and zero tolerance for violence. Murders have dropped dramatically, over 40% in recent years, with Jamaica on track for its safest period in decades. Law-abiding citizens are empowered, gangs are fractured and fleeing. The JLP's commitment ensures a prosperous, peaceful Jamaica. Criminals are outmatched and heading for oblivion.

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3: 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They are a family of chemical preservatives first introduced in the 1950s to prolong shelf life by preventing mold and bacteria growth within them. Little do people know they've been linked to cancer and hormone disruption. Parabens can also sensitize the skin, causing allergic reactions. This is why it's better to use natural remedies like Dr. Truth's Sea Moss. This sea treasure is packed with essential minerals and nutrients that can rejuvenate your skin from within. It will immediately start to detoxify the pores of your skin and flush out the remaining acne with a glowing touch. While it's pretty rare to come by, you can still find them on drtruth.shop before it's gone forever.
4: Doctor, my husband constantly talks in his sleep. What can I do about it?
5: Give your husband the chance to speak during the day.
6: From Feature Story News in New Delhi, Amniha Punia. India says its trade talks with the US that have been going on since President Donald Trump's second term first began have hit a plateau. The comments coming weeks after the US passed a bill allowing the American president to impose tariffs of up to 100% of countries importing Russian crude oil. Back then, India, one of the biggest buyers of Russian oil, had said it would continue to buy energy to protect domestic interests and that it had clearly articulated the potential impact this could have on bilateral ties to the US. Rebecca Bundon is reporting.
7: This is the latest sign that it's proving very, very challenging for India and the US to actually close a bilateral trade deal. Nirmala Sitharaman, India's finance minister, said that talks had reached a point, but beyond this, it's proving very difficult to actually secure some additional give and take, to get it over the line. She said this would be very, very difficult for both countries. She said that it's been a very hard and vigorously negotiated agreement. She was speaking at an event in New Delhi. However, negotiations are continuing. These comments also come after the US Trade Representative Jameson Greer said that a trade deal wasn't imminent. However, both sides are saying that these talks are continuing.
6: Meanwhile, in New Delhi, security has been significantly ramped up as protests by opposition parties continue. The opposition is demanding the resignation of the country's election chief. They allege he has acted unilaterally to amend voter lists in a way that has benefited India's ruling party, a charge the government and the Election Commission has denied. A controversial voter revision has disenfranchised 130 million people in India, but the Election Commission claims the exercise was done to remove duplicate records and the names of deceased voters or illegal migrants. Hundreds of security personnel are deployed across New Delhi with barricades up every few kilometers. More protests are planned later in the week, including by the popular Cockroach Youth Movement that forced India's education minister to resign a few months ago. The arrest of a US Marine on suspicion of killing a woman on the Japanese island of Okinawa has reignited long-standing tensions between America and Japan. The suspect faces a possible life sentence or the death penalty if convicted. He has denied the allegations. Kate Fisher has more on how Japan's government is pressing Washington for tougher discipline among its troops.
8: The American troop presence on Okinawa is very unpopular. And just last year, there were more than 100 arrests of either US service members or their families on the island. And of course, it is home to tens of thousands of US service members. The US government has continued to say that it will improve standards amongst its service personnel there that have caused so many issues with the local population.
6: From bureaus worldwide, this is FSN.
9: With FSN Spotlight, I'm Simon Marks. Today, a top Trump administration official insists the US government does care about and respect international law, despite the president's claim earlier this year that he would be governed by his own morality instead. "I don't need international law," he told the New York Times shortly after he invaded Venezuela and captured then-president Nicolas Maduro. U.S. Ambassador to the United Nations Mike Waltz is now telling Foreign Policy magazine that, in fact, the Trump administration is a proud follower of international law.
10: "Of course it matters. We're citing it on a regular basis right now as Iran illegally and in violation of international law and the UN law of the sea tries to shut down an illegal waterway. Again, you can't just start throwing sea mines out in front of global shipping. You cannot try to make the rest of the world suffer because you're party to a dispute. I focus on the results, and the results are I have to this day Venezuelan Americans and Venezuelans themselves sending me notes for thanking us for removing the horrific dictatorship that was the Maduro Chavez dictatorship."
9: But so far, the White House has provided no justification under international law for that move, nor for many of the other steps taken on the world stage since the president's return to power. With FSN Spotlight, I'm Simon Marks.
6: The main news again. Cornell University students hold a huge rally demanding tougher action against sexual violence on campus days after a student who was allegedly gang-raped said the university failed to adequately investigate her case. After a week of student-led protests demanding more funding for education, France is bracing for nationwide protests on Tuesday. India says its trade talks with the US have hit a plateau. And that is the latest feature story news, Neha Punia reporting. From feature story news in New Delhi, I'm Neha Punia. India says its

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1: My name is George Floyd, and this is the story of me. I came into this world on October 14th, 1973. I grew up in Houston, Texas, surrounded by my loved ones, and had dreams of making a positive impact on my community. As a young man, I faced personal struggles but remained resilient. I worked hard to support myself and my family, striving to provide a better future for my children. I had a passion for basketball and was known for my friendly and charismatic personality. Tragically, on May 25th, 2020, my life was cut short in a heartbreaking incident that shocked the world. It began when police officers in Minneapolis, Minnesota, responded to a call regarding a counterfeit note. During my arrest, one officer, Derek Chauvin, knelt on my neck for approximately 9 minutes, despite my plea for help and my inability to breathe. The incident was captured on video, luckily, which later circulated widely, revealing the brutality of my encounter. Police officer Chauvin was sentenced to 22 years in prison for what he did to me. My death served as a catalyst for a global movement against police brutality and systemic racism, demanding justice and reforms within law enforcement institutions. My memory continues to inspire countless individuals to fight against systemic racism and advocate for justice and equality. My name is now synonymous with the pursuit of meaningful change, as people come together to ensure that no one else goes through what I went through. Follow for more videos just like this.

a prayer to hinder the enemy from approaching you. Heavenly Father, I come before you in the name of Jesus, recognizing that you are my protector and deliverer. I acknowledge that I have enemies who seek to harm me, but I know that you are greater than any adversary I may face. I ask for your divine intervention and protection from those who seek to do me harm. Lord, I pray that you would surround me with your hedge of protection, like you did for Job, keeping me safe from the attacks of the enemy. Guard my mind, my heart, and my physical well-being from any evil intent that may be directed towards me. I declare that no weapon formed against me shall prosper, and every tongue that rises against me in judgment shall be condemned. Father, I ask that you would hinder the plans and schemes of my enemies. Disrupt their strategies and confound their purposes. Let confusion come upon them, causing them to turn away from me and to be unable to approach or harm me. By the authority I have in Jesus Christ, I rebuke every spirit of darkness and every demonic force that seeks to come against me. I declare that they have no power or authority over me because I am covered by the blood of Jesus. Lord, I also pray for those who may harbor ill intentions towards me. Soften their hearts, open their eyes to the truth, and lead them to repentance. May your love and forgiveness transform their hearts and turn them away from their wicked ways. Help me, Lord, to walk in wisdom and discernment. Guide my steps and lead me on paths of righteousness. Grant me discernment to recognize any potential danger or harmful influence that may come my way. Give me the strength to stand firm in my faith and resist the attacks of the enemy. I thank you, Lord, for your faithfulness and protection. I trust in your unfailing love and know that you are always with me. In Jesus' name I pray. Amen.

0: Hold on, hold on. Let me see now. On a Tuesday night, you've got Holby City, EastEnders, Midsummer Murders, or the Caribbean Renaissance.
1: The Caribbean Renaissance.
0: The Caribbean Renaissance is long established as the number one Tuesday night out anywhere in London. You could rave or just chill and mingle to the sweetest revival, lovers rock and rear grooves, played by top DJs on weekly rotation from 10 p.m. till late at Porky's, Sternold Avenue, Streatham, SW2 4PA. 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
3: 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Also, me have my little ladies in mind segment where we just woo the ladies worldwide. You know the way there? All right, cool. So whatever you do, just keep it locked. 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Ina ya jege.
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0: London, it's me, Oliver, here to tell you about another blockbuster for the October Black History Month celebration with the most hilariously funny play to date, Where There's a Will, There's a Criminal, starring me, Oliver Samuels, and the full cast from Yard. We kickstart Saturday, October 10th, Zoroastrian Center, Harrow, then Sunday, 11th, a guaranteed full house, Fairfield Hall in Croydon, and Saturday, 17th and 24th, two guaranteed full house Broadway Theatre Catford with a grand finale Saturday 31st at the world famous Hackney Empire. Tickets available from all the theatre box offices. Where there's a will, there's a criminal. We're going back on a laugh, so tell no belly bus.
1: Aliens.
2: Hello.
1: Yeah,
2: aliens.
1: Hello.
2: Hello.
1: Aliens.
2: Hello.
1: Man.
2: Hello. It's hey, Donna Crowell
1: baby.
2: Here.
1: Me love the
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1: Good like gold, Elaine Smith. You're good like gold.
4: One of my goals is to move to Jamaica before retirement age. Sometimes I will have conversations with friends and they will ask me, what are my goals? I will tell them I want to move to Jamaica successfully before retirement age. The feedback I would get, are you crazy? Why would you do that? The crime rate is crazy high there. One of my friends went down and got unalive. While I understand that crime is in the country, but at the same time crime is everywhere, why am I worrying about things out of my control? Why should I live in fear? Unfortunately, bad things happen all around the world all the time. I mean, if you are that worried about crime, why don't you go and create your own CCTV camera surveillance team for Jamaica and partner with the Jamaica Force and help them solve crime in the country? Like, maybe that would work. Why waste time talking about the issue? Let's spend time talking about how we can help to solve it. Like, for example, creating more well-paid jobs, creating more businesses in the country, and paying more taxes so we can demand more well-lit streets in the country. If you ain't coming up with a solution, shut up projecting your fear onto other people. Thank you.

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1: From Feature Story News in New Delhi, Amni Hapunia. India says its trade talks with the US that have been going on since President Donald Trump's second term first began have hit a plateau. The comments coming weeks after the US passed a bill allowing the American president to impose tariffs of up to 100% of countries importing Russian crude oil. Back then, India, one of the biggest buyers of Russian oil, had said it would continue to buy energy to protect domestic interests and that it had clearly articulated the potential impact this could have on bilateral ties to the US. Rebecca Bundon is reporting.
2: This is the latest sign that it's proving very, very challenging for India and the US to actually close a bilateral trade deal. Nirmala Sitharaman, India's finance minister, said the talks had reached a point, but beyond this, it's proving very difficult to actually secure some additional give and take, to get it over the line. She said this would be very, very difficult for both countries. She said that it's been a very hard and vigorously negotiated agreement. She was speaking at an event in New Delhi. However, negotiations are continuing. These comments also come after the US Trade Representative Jameson Greer said that a trade deal wasn't imminent. However, both sides are saying that these talks are continuing.
1: Meanwhile, in New Delhi, security has been significantly ramped up as protests by opposition parties continue. The opposition is demanding the resignation of the country's election chief. They allege he has acted unilaterally to amend voter lists in a way that has benefited India's ruling party, a charge the government and the Election Commission has denied. A controversial voter revision has disenfranchised 130 million people in India, but the Election Commission claims the exercise was done to remove duplicate records and the names of deceased voters or illegal migrants. Hundreds of security personnel are deployed across New Delhi with barricades up every few kilometers. More protests are planned later in the week, including by the popular Cockroach Youth Movement that forced India's education minister to resign a few months ago. The arrest of a US Marine on suspicion of killing a woman on the Japanese island of Okinawa has reignited long-standing tensions between America and Japan. The suspect faces a possible life sentence or the death penalty if convicted. He has denied the allegations. Kate Fisher has more on how Japan's government is pressing Washington for tougher discipline among its troops.
3: The American troop presence on Okinawa is very unpopular. And just last year, there were more than 100 arrests of either US service members or their families on the island. And of course, it is home to tens of thousands of US service members. The US government has continued to say that it will improve standards amongst its service personnel there that have caused so many issues with the local population.
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4: With FSN Spotlight, I'm Simon Marks. Today, a top Trump administration official insists the US government does care about and respect international law, despite the president's claim earlier this year that he would be governed by his own morality instead. "I don't need international law," he told the New York Times shortly after he invaded Venezuela and captured then-president Nicolas Maduro. U.S. Ambassador to the United Nations Mike Waltz is now telling Foreign Policy magazine that, in fact, the Trump administration is a proud follower of international law.
5: "Of course it matters. We're citing it on a regular basis right now as Iran illegally and in violation of international law and the U.N. law of the sea tries to shut down an illegal waterway. Again, you can't just start throwing sea mines out in front of global shipping. You cannot try to make the rest of the world suffer because you're party to a dispute. I focus on the results, and the results are I have to this day Venezuelan Americans and Venezuelans themselves sending me notes for thanking us for removing the horrific dictatorship that was the Maduro Chavez dictatorship."
4: But so far, the White House has provided no justification under international law for that move, nor for many of the other steps taken on the world stage since the president's return to power. With FSN Spotlight, I'm Simon Marks.
1: The main news again. Cornell University students hold a huge rally demanding tougher action against sexual violence on campus, days after a student who was allegedly gang-raped said the university failed to adequately investigate her case. After a week of student-led protests demanding more funding for education, France is bracing for nationwide protests on Tuesday. India says its trade talks with the US have hit a plateau. And that is the latest feature story news, Neha Punia reporting. From feature story news in New Delhi, I'm Neha Punia.

Everyone makes mistakes in life, but it doesn't mean they have to pay for them for the rest of their life. Sometimes good people make bad choices. It doesn't mean they are bad, it means they are human.

0: Remember what you must do when they undervalue you, when they think your softness is your weakness, when they treat your kindness like it is their advantage. 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
1: My name is George Floyd, and this is the story of me. I came into this world on October 14th, 1973. I grew up in Houston, Texas, surrounded by my loved ones, and had dreams of making a positive impact on my community. As a young man, I faced personal struggles but remained resilient. I worked hard to support myself and my family, striving to provide a better future for my children. I had a passion for basketball and was known for my friendly and charismatic personality. Tragically, on May 25th, 2020, my life was cut short in a heartbreaking incident that shocked the world. It began when police officers in Minneapolis, Minnesota, responded to a call regarding a counterfeit note. During my arrest, one officer, Derek Chauvin, knelt on my neck for approximately 9 minutes, despite my plea for help and my inability to breathe. The incident was captured on video, luckily, which later circulated widely, revealing the brutality of my encounter. Police officer Chauvin was sentenced to 22 years in prison for what he did to me. My death served as a catalyst for a global movement against police brutality and systemic racism, demanding justice and reforms within law enforcement institutions. My memory continues to inspire countless individuals to fight against systemic racism and advocate for justice and equality. My name is now synonymous with the pursuit of meaningful change, as people come together to ensure that no one else goes through what I went through. Follow for more videos just like this.

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1: Women, come closer. I see a lot of you complaining. We can't find a good man. There are no more good men. Where are the good men? How about the good men? They are good men, but you don't appreciate them. They are good men, but you keep taking them for granted. They are good men, but you keep seeing them like weak people. A lot of you women not understand what it takes for a man to be a good man. When God send a good man into your life, you say, it's not my spec. He's too quiet. He's too gentle. You know, guess what? You know, get vibed. When a man is a good man, he becomes a bitty. When a man is a good man, he becomes humble. When a man is a good man, he becomes so fragile, and that is when a lot of women take them.
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2: Up, you ungrateful Jamaicans and your shameless PNP mouthpieces. For the first time in 40 bloody years, this island is on the verge of a murder rate dipping below 700. A monumental, life-saving plunge from the horrific days when we were losing over 1,700 people a year to senseless violence. And yet here you are, silent, sullen, and too damn blind to celebrate. Instead, you lap up every drop of the PNP's poisonous nonsense about extrajudicial killings without a single scrap of real evidence, letting their fear-mongering and political games drown out the truth. This isn't just a statistic. It's hundreds of mothers who won't bury their sons this year, daughters who come home safe, communities that can finally breathe without looking over their shoulders. This is an unbelievable feat pulled off against all odds, a triumph of grit, strategy, and sheer will. And you refuse to give it the respect it deserves. Your ingratitude is deafening. Your misinformation is dangerous.
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0: you target anyone with verbal, online, or physical abuse because of their religion, race, sexual orientation, disability, or transgender identity,
1: I'd like to speak to you about a recent incident.
0: You may be committing a hate crime. It's not just offensive. It's an offense.
2: Aliens!
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5: One of my goals is to move to Jamaica before retirement age. Sometimes I will have conversations with friends and they will ask me, what are my goals? I will tell them I want to move to Jamaica successfully before retirement age. The feedback I would get, are you crazy? Why would you do that? The crime rate is crazy high there. One of my friends went down and got unalive. While I understand that crime is in the country, but at the same time crime is everywhere, why am I worrying about things out of my control? Why should I live in fear? Unfortunately, bad things happen all around the world all the time. I mean, if you are that worried about crime, why don't you go and create your own CCTV camera surveillance team for Jamaica and partner with the Jamaica Force and help them solve crime in the country? Like, maybe that would work. Why waste time talking about the issue? Let's spend time talking about how we can help to solve it. Like, for example, creating more well-paid jobs, creating more businesses in the country, and paying more taxes so we can demand more well-lit streets in the country. If you ain't coming up with a solution, shut up projecting your fear onto other people. Thank you.
6: No, the friends you keep.
7: You don't need to believe in our friends. You understand? If you have a friend, when you operate as a friend, believe in your friend. And everybody going to tell you, say your friend said this, and your friend do that, you must jump and believe. You must know your friend for yourself. See? Because watch this. You have two best friends apart. Man, them are 57 years now, then you drew up, and them apart from baby days. And everybody in our community fall out and friend back. For them friendship, never then. Nobody can put a dent to it. And one day the two man them they walk, you know, and one woman just sit down on the roadside, you know, and just call one of them. Like it, she said, Bigger come here, and Bigger go. She goes and whisper in a Bigger ears. But she don't say nothing, you know, she just move her mouth. And when Bigger walk off, she said to Bigger, say, not tell nobody, you know, not even your best friend. Remember, you know, she don't say nothing, she just move her mouth, you know. And then when Bigger reach back on friend, and then they walk down the road, Bigger friend said to him, say, I watch she say. And the man, Bigger go say, you know what, say, she don't say nothing. And they mash up for that, you know, because him friend don't believe, say, she don't say nothing, because he look hard for, you know, say, somebody go call her and say, whisper in her ears and not say nothing. So you have to believe in your friend. Once you have a friend, say your friend. Believe in your friend, because sometimes some simple thing can mash up your friendship.
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1: London, it's me, Oliver, here to tell you about another blockbuster for the October Black History Month celebration with the most hilariously funny play to date, Where There's a Will, There's a Criminal, starring me, Oliver Samuels, and the full cast from Yard. We kickstart Saturday, October 10th, Zoroastrian Center, Harrow, then Sunday 11th, a guaranteed full house, Fairfield Hall in Croydon, and Saturday 17th and 24th, two guaranteed full house Broadway Theatre Catford, with a grand finale Saturday 31st at the world famous Hackney Empire. Tickets available from all the theatre box offices. Where There's a Will, There's a Criminal. We're going to make on a laugh, so tell no belly boss.
2: From feature story news in New Delhi, Amniha Punia. India says its trade talks with the US that have been going on since President Donald Trump's second term first began have hit a plateau. The comments coming weeks after the US passed a bill allowing the American president to impose tariffs of up to 100% of countries importing Russian crude oil. Back then, India, one of the biggest buyers of Russian oil, had said it would continue to buy energy to protect domestic interests, and that it had clearly articulated the potential impact this could have on bilateral ties to the US. Rebecca Bundon is reporting.
3: This is the latest sign that it's proving very, very challenging for India and the US to actually close a bilateral trade deal. Nirmala Sitharaman, India's finance minister, said the talks had reached a point, but beyond this, it's proving very difficult to actually secure some additional give and take to get it over the line. She said this would be very, very difficult for both countries. She said that it's been a very hard and vigorously negotiated agreement. She was speaking at an event in New Delhi. However, negotiations are continuing. These comments also come after the US Trade Representative Jameson Greer said that a trade deal wasn't imminent. However, both sides are saying that these talks are continuing.
2: Meanwhile, in New Delhi, security has been significantly ramped up as protests by opposition parties continue. The opposition is demanding the resignation of the country's election chief. They allege he has acted unilaterally to amend voter lists in a way that has benefited India's ruling party, a charge the government and the Election Commission has denied. A controversial voter revision has disenfranchised 130 million people in India, but the Election Commission claims the exercise was done to remove duplicate records and the names of deceased voters or illegal migrants. Hundreds of security personnel are deployed across New Delhi with barricades up every few kilometers. More protests are planned later in the week, including by the popular Cockroach Youth Movement that forced India's education minister to resign a few months ago. The arrest of a US Marine on suspicion of killing a woman in the Japanese island of Okinawa has reignited long-standing tensions between America and Japan. The suspect faces a possible life sentence or the death penalty if convicted. He has denied the allegations. Kate Fisher has more on how Japan's government is pressing Washington for tougher discipline among its troops.
4: The American troop presence on Okinawa is very unpopular. And just last year, there were more than 100 arrests of either US service members or their families on the island. And of course, it is home to tens of thousands of US service members. The US government has continued to say that it will improve standards amongst its service personnel there that have caused so many issues with the local population.
2: From bureaus worldwide, this is FSN.
5: With FSN Spotlight, I'm Simon Marks. Today, a top Trump administration official insists the US government does care about and respect international law, despite the president's claim earlier this year that he would be governed by his own morality instead. "I don't need international law," he told the New York Times shortly after he invaded Venezuela and captured then-president Nicolas Maduro. U.S. Ambassador to the United Nations Mike Waltz is now telling Foreign Policy magazine that, in fact, the Trump administration is a proud follower of international law.
6: "Of course it matters. We're citing it on a regular basis right now as Iran illegally and in violation of international law and the UN law of the sea, tries to shut down an illegal waterway. Again, you can't just start throwing sea mines out in front of global shipping. You cannot try to make the rest of the world suffer because you're party to a dispute. I focus on the results, and the results are I have to this day Venezuelan Americans and Venezuelans themselves sending me notes for thanking us for removing the horrific dictatorship that was the Maduro Chavez dictatorship.
5: But so far, the White House has provided no justification under international law for that move, nor for many of the other steps taken on the world stage since the president's return to power. With FSN Spotlight, I'm Simon Marks.
2: The main news again. Cornell University students hold a huge rally demanding tougher action against sexual violence on campus days after a student who was allegedly gang-raped said the university failed to adequately investigate her case. After a week of student-led protests demanding more funding for education, France is bracing for nationwide protests on Tuesday. India says its trade talks with the US have hit a plateau. And that is the latest feature story news, Neha Punia reporting. From feature story news in New Delhi, I'm Neha Punia. India says its trade talks with the US that have been going on.
7: And now the end is near.

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prayer to hinder the enemy from approaching you. Heavenly Father, I come before you in the name of Jesus, recognizing that you are my protector and deliverer. I acknowledge that I have enemies who seek to harm me, but I know that you are greater than any adversary I may face. I ask for your divine intervention and protection from those who seek to do me harm. Lord, I pray that you would surround me with your hedge of protection, like you did for Job, keeping me safe from the attacks of the enemy. Guard my mind, my heart, and my physical well-being from any evil intent that may be directed towards me. I declare that no weapon formed against me shall prosper, and every tongue that rises against me in judgment shall be condemned. Father, I ask that you would hinder the plans and schemes of my enemies. Disrupt their strategies and confound their purposes. Let confusion come upon them, causing them to turn away from me and to be unable to approach or harm me. By the authority I have in Jesus Christ, I rebuke every spirit of darkness and every demonic force that seeks to come against me. I declare that they have no power or authority over me because I am covered by the blood of Jesus. Lord, I also pray for those who may harbor ill intentions towards me. Soften their hearts, open their eyes to the truth, and lead them to repentance. May your love and forgiveness transform their hearts and turn them away from their wicked ways. Help me, Lord, to walk in wisdom and discernment. Guide my steps and lead me on paths of righteousness. Grant me discernment to recognize any potential danger or harmful influence that may come my way. Give me the strength to stand firm in my faith and resist the attacks of the enemy. I thank you, Lord, for your faithfulness and protection. I trust in your unfailing love and know that you are always with me. In Jesus' name I pray. Amen.

0: Number one, we cannot talk about black men being in the home and being effective fathers if we don't have help black men address the economic crisis that they face. The reason South Africa's jails are filled with black men, America's jails are filled with black men, Jamaica's jails, Haiti's jails, Brazil's jails are filled with black men is because they have to break the law in order to take care of their family. So the economy is largely responsible for the disintegration of the traditional black family. A man's job is to protect and to provide. What are we doing to help them provide? I just heard yesterday that we got young black men in South Africa, university degree, graduate degree,
1: yeah,
0: medical degree, can't get a job.
1: 100%.
0: Why would I want to build a family that I'm not able to take care of? The reason we don't see more black women get married is because men don't feel confident that they'll be able to care for that woman and child. We have to look at the self-esteem of a man, the self-image of a man. Why is suicide so high for black men in South Africa? So high for black men in the United States? Because so many of us are being crushed by lack of economic opportunity, the stress of not being able to fulfill our God-given responsibilities as a man, that we just take our own lives. So empowering manhood goes hand in hand with economic empowerment. Number two, women are being empowered while men are being disempowered.
1: Yeah.
0: Feminism is coming in to convince black women that the reason you make more money than your counterpart is because he's a lazy, shiftless, worthless Negro. They're not telling our black women that South African society deliberately empowers the woman and deliberately disempowers the man. By the way, they do it all over the African world. Why? Women are not military threats to the white power structure. Men are. So they don't care how many black women become doctors and lawyers and politicians and leaders. They don't typically fear women militaristically. They fear the men. That's why they cater to the woman, hoping she ignores our condition. What we need is black men to stand by black women and black women to stand by black men. Because even though the black woman might make more money, even though the black woman may have more income or better education, she still suffers as much as we do. And I think sometimes black men overlook the unique challenges of black women because their education and income is blinding us from the fact she's the most likely to be sexually assaulted. She still has to deal with racism on the job, sexual abuse from her white employer. Black women struggle as much as we do. So it's not about the oppression Olympics. Who suffers more?
1: Sure.
0: Who's more responsible for whose demise? Black men and black women need to stand together and fight as a unit, not individuals. When it comes to the issue of fertility, I can flat out tell you the biggest reasons for infertility issues on the African continent, child mortality on the African continent, is Planned Parenthood International. US, UK, French authorities who come into Africa, invade the medical system, invade the family planning system, and they pollute our women with birth control pills that cause cancer and infertility. They give them vaccinations that cause cancer and infertility. They pay black women to get hysterectomies. You got people like Bill Gates, the United Nations, the Rockefeller Foundation that come into Africa and fund family planning programs that deliberately seek to reduce the population of African people. That's one of the biggest reasons for LGBTQ. That's one of the biggest reasons for LGBTQ. And I'm not against no homosexual or no lesbian. I love all African people, but I reserve the right to disagree with any lifestyle that threatens the survival of the traditional African family. LGBTQ is the new birth control pill. Why do I say that? Two men cannot reproduce. Two women cannot reproduce. And now they're even transgenderizing our children. Do you know what that means? They're manipulating and indoctrinating African children to undergo sexual surgery so they'll never be able to reproduce again. When Dwayne Wade, whose son is now legally, had his birth certificate changed, he's legally a girl.
1: Yeah.
0: Hormone therapy. When he gets 30 years old and looks in the mirror and says, you know what? I don't like living like this no more. I want to go back to being what God made me, a man. I want to get a wife and I want to have children. We only got one problem, don't we? Your reproductive is gone. We got another problem. Your testosteronic levels are gone. Your ability to produce healthy seed is gone. There is no going back. We are not looking at this LGBTQ thing the way we should be looking at it. It is birth control and racial extermination. Why you think Kamala Harris is traveling throughout Africa trying to convince African countries to legalize gay marriage? Why does America care how Africa chooses to run its society? What do you care about marriage in Africa? Because if we can invade African culture to the point where we can manipulate African children into same-sex relationships or outright transgenderism, which is the extermination of your bloodline, we can start predicting the reduction of the African population. They'll never be able to get rid of all African people, but they can damn sure make a dent in our numbers. But more than that, they can disrupt the natural, traditional, healthy, cultural way that we live our lives, build our families, and run our societies. LGBTQ is one of the greatest weapons of white supremacy against the survival of African people.
1: Remember what you must do when they undervalue you, when they think your softness is your weakness, when they treat your kindness like it is their advantage. You awaken every dragon, every wolf, every monster that sleeps inside you, and you remind them what hell looks like when it wears the skin of a gentle human.

0: Let me see now. On a Tuesday night, you've got Holby City, EastEnders, Midsummer Murders, or the Caribbean Renaissance.
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0: The Caribbean Renaissance is long established as the number one Tuesday night out anywhere in London. 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
6: The end of Gangster's Paradise in Jamaica. A final warning to criminals, gangsters and thugs. Your era of terror is finished. Under Prime Minister Andrew Holness and the Jamaica Labour Party government, we're dismantling your networks with unrelenting force. Surrender immediately or face arrest, imprisonment, and total collapse. Jamaica is reclaiming its future. You won't stop us. Choose peace now or perish in defeat. Why being a gangster in Jamaica is doomed. The JLP government's resolute leadership has made gang life futile and fatal. Active gangs have plummeted from over 350 in 2016 to fewer than 100 today. Through massive security investments, major firearm seizures, intelligence-led operations, and zones of special operations that reclaim communities. Criminals are hunted relentlessly, no safe havens, crippled arsenals, and zero tolerance for violence. Murders have dropped dramatically, over 40% in recent years, with Jamaica on track for its safest period in decades. Law-abiding citizens are empowered, gangs are fractured and fleeing. The JLP's commitment ensures a prosperous, peaceful Jamaica. Criminals are outmatched and heading for oblivion.
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0: You may be committing a hate crime. 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

London, it's me, Oliver, here to tell you about another blockbuster for the October Black History Month celebration with the most hilariously funny play to date, Where There's a Will, There's a Criminal, starring me, Oliver Samuels, and the full cast from Yard. We kickstart Saturday, October 10th, Zoroastrian Centre, Harrow, then Sunday 11th, a guaranteed full house, Fairfield Hall in Croydon, and Saturday 17th and 24th, two guaranteed full house Broadway Theatre Catford with a grand finale Saturday 31st at the world famous Hackney Empire. 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We're going back on a laugh, so tell no belly bus.

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Giving another man attention is cheating. 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

0: One of my goals is to move to Jamaica before retirement age. Sometimes I will have conversations with friends and they will ask me, what are my goals? I will tell them I want to move to Jamaica successfully before retirement age. The feedback I would get, are you crazy? Why would you do that? The crime rate is crazy high there. One of my friends went down and got unalive. While I understand that crime is in the country, but at the same time crime is everywhere, why am I worrying about things out of my control? Why should I live in fear? Unfortunately, bad things happen all around the world all the time. I mean, if you are that worried about crime, why don't you go and create your own CCTV camera surveillance team for Jamaica and partner with the Jamaica Force and help them solve crime in the country? Like, maybe that would work. Why waste time talking about the issue? Let's spend time talking about how we can help to solve it. Like, for example, creating more well-paid jobs, creating more businesses in the country, and paying more taxes so we can demand more well-lit streets in the country. If you ain't coming up with a solution, shut up projecting your fear onto other people. Thank you.
1: Aliens!
2: Hello.
1: Yeah, these. Aliens!
2: Yeah,
1: yeah. Aliens,
2: man! Hello, hello. Hey. It's Donna Crowell.
1: Go, baby.
2: Here.
1: Me love the.
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5: From feature story news in New Delhi, Amniha Punia. India says its trade talks with the US that have been going on since President Donald Trump's second term first began have hit a plateau. The comments coming weeks after the US passed a bill allowing the American president to impose tariffs of up to 100% of countries importing Russian crude oil. Back then, India, one of the biggest buyers of Russian oil, had said it would continue to buy energy to protect domestic interests and that it had clearly articulated the potential impact this could have on bilateral ties to the US. Rebecca Bundon is reporting.
6: This is the latest sign that it's proving very, very challenging for India and the US to actually close a bilateral trade deal. Nirmala Sitharaman, India's finance minister, said that talks had reached a point, but beyond this, it's proving very difficult to actually secure some additional give and take, to get it over the line. She said this would be very, very difficult for both countries. She said that it's been a very hard and vigorously negotiated agreement. She was speaking at an event in New Delhi. However, negotiations are continuing. These comments also come after the US Trade Representative Jameson Greer said that a trade deal wasn't imminent. However, both sides are saying that these talks are continuing.
5: Meanwhile, in New Delhi, security has been significantly ramped up as protests by opposition parties continue. The opposition is demanding the resignation of the country's election chief. They allege he has acted unilaterally to amend voter lists in a way that has benefited India's ruling party, a charge the government and the Election Commission has denied. A controversial voter revision has disenfranchised 130 million people in India, but the Election Commission claims the exercise was done to remove duplicate records and the names of deceased voters or illegal migrants. Hundreds of security personnel are deployed across New Delhi with barricades up every few kilometers. More protests are planned later in the week, including by the popular Cockroach Youth Movement that forced India's education minister to resign a few months ago. The arrest of a US Marine on suspicion of killing a woman on the Japanese island of Okinawa has reignited long-standing tensions between America and Japan. The suspect faces a possible life sentence or the death penalty if convicted. He has denied the allegations. Kate Fisher has more on how Japan's government is pressing Washington for tougher discipline among its troops.
7: The American troop presence on Okinawa is very unpopular. And just last year, there were more than 100 arrests of either US service members or their families on the island. And of course, it is home to tens of thousands of US service members. The US government has continued to say that it will improve standards amongst its service personnel there that have caused so many issues with the local population.
5: From bureaus worldwide, this is FSN.
8: With FSN Spotlight, I'm Simon Marks. Today, a top Trump administration official insists the US government does care about and respect international law, despite the president's claim earlier this year that he would be governed by his own morality instead. "I don't need international law," he told the New York Times shortly after he invaded Venezuela and captured then-president Nicolas Maduro. U.S. Ambassador to the United Nations Mike Waltz is now telling Foreign Policy magazine that, in fact, the Trump administration is a proud follower of international law.
9: "Of course it matters. We're citing it on a regular basis right now as Iran illegally and in violation of international law and the UN law of the sea tries to shut down an illegal waterway. Again, you can't just start throwing sea mines out in front of global shipping. You cannot try to make the rest of the world suffer because you're party to a dispute. I focus on the results, and the results are I have to this day Venezuelan Americans and Venezuelans themselves sending me notes for thanking us for removing the horrific dictatorship that was the Maduro-Chavez dictatorship."
8: But so far, the White House has provided no justification under international law for that move, nor for many of the other steps taken on the world stage since the president's return to power. With FSN Spotlight, I'm Simon Marks.
5: The main news again. Cornell University students hold a huge rally demanding tougher action against sexual violence on campus days after a student who was allegedly gang-raped said the university failed to adequately investigate her case. After a week of student-led protests demanding more funding for education, France is bracing for nationwide protests on Tuesday. India says its trade talks with the US have hit a plateau. And that is the latest feature story news, Neha Punia reporting. From feature story news in New Delhi, I'm Neha Punia.

a prayer for your husband. Dear Heavenly Father, I come before you today with a heart full of gratitude for the gift of my husband. Thank you for bringing him into my life and for the love and companionship we share. I lift him up to you, Lord,

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Heavenly Father, I come before you in the name of Jesus, recognizing that you are my protector and deliverer. I acknowledge that I have enemies who seek to harm me, but I know that you are greater than any adversary I may face. I ask for your divine intervention and protection from those who seek to do me harm. Lord, I pray that you would surround me with your hedge of protection, like you did for Job, keeping me safe from the attacks of the enemy. Guard my mind, my heart, and my physical well-being from any evil intent that may be directed towards me. I declare that no weapon formed against me shall prosper, and every tongue that rises against me in judgment shall be condemned. Father, I ask that you would hinder the plans and schemes of my enemies. Disrupt their strategies and confound their purposes. Let confusion come upon them, causing them to turn away from me and to be unable to approach or harm me. By the authority I have in Jesus Christ, I rebuke every spirit of darkness and every demonic force that seeks to come against me. I declare that they have no power or authority over me because I am covered by the blood of Jesus. Lord, I also pray for those who may harbor ill intentions towards me. Soften their hearts, open their eyes to the truth, and lead them to repentance. May your love and forgiveness transform their hearts and turn them away from their wicked ways. Help me, Lord, to walk in wisdom and discernment. Guide my steps and lead me on paths of righteousness. Grant me discernment to recognize any potential danger or harmful influence that may come my way. Give me the strength to stand firm in my faith and resist the attacks of the enemy. I thank you, Lord, for your faithfulness and protection. I trust in your unfailing love and know that you are always

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2: Remember what you must do when they undervalue you, when they think your softness is your weakness, when they treat your kindness like it is their advantage. 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

0: It's probably just a coincidence, but in the 1950s and 60s, the Negroes of the United States, after 400 years of oppression, got all uppity and started demanding their civil rights. And they started to assert their power.
1: Our people want an end to the living hell that drug pushing has spawned.
2: In order to fight and defeat this enemy, it is necessary to wage a new all-out offensive.
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4: Drugs are menacing our society. 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
0: Here's how I think the history books will record all of this 100 years from now. Around the time that the blacks began to rise up, coincidentally, new laws were passed imposing harsher sentences on the drugs that were created for the urban demographic.
5: See this cute little vial here? It's crack, rock cocaine.
6: This is crack cocaine.
0: While the drugs used in the white community resulted in lesser punishments.
7: So help me God.
8: I experimented with marijuana a time or two, and I didn't like it, and didn't inhale, and never tried it again.
0: Their leaders assassinated, the uprising grew quiet, and over the next four decades, the police coincidentally rounded up millions upon millions of black men, stripping from all of them their right to vote, with 35 states not even letting them vote after they get out of prison. Which means that in states like Florida and Virginia, one in three black men cannot vote.
9: When we fight drugs, we fight the war on terror.
0: And the way you get the states with the largest percentage of terrorists to become red states is by taking away their right to vote. Yes, white America had inadvertently figured out a way to bring back slavery. And Master knew that the way to get rich was having all that free labor. Today's masters have found our prisons to be the perfect places to make their products for as little as 23 cents an hour. Yes, that burger you're eating, that airline reservation you made, the software you're using to watch the pirated copy of this movie, your child's backpack with its 5 hours of homework. I always wondered what Victoria's Secret was, and now I know. It's one of many companies that have used 21st century slaves. It was an act of pure, mad genius.
10: Stop caring about these seven things. Number one, what other people thinks. Number two, your past mistakes. Number three, fear of failure. Number four, fake friends. Number five, expectations of society. Number six, what others gossiping about you. Number seven.
11: From Feature Story News in New Delhi, Amniha Punia. India says its trade talks with the US that have been going on since President Donald Trump's second term first began have hit a plateau. The comments coming weeks after the US passed a bill allowing the American president to impose tariffs of up to 100% of countries importing Russian crude oil. Back then, India, one of the biggest buyers of Russian oil, had said it would continue to buy energy to protect domestic interests, and that it had clearly articulated the potential impact this could have on bilateral ties to the US. Rebecca Bundon is reporting.
12: This is the latest sign that it's proving very, very challenging for India and the US to actually close a bilateral trade deal. Nirmala Sitharaman, India's finance minister, said that talks had reached a point, but beyond this, it's proving very difficult to actually secure some additional give and take, to get it over the line. She said this would be very, very difficult for both countries. She said that it's been a very hard and vigorously negotiated agreement. She was speaking at an event in New Delhi. However, negotiations are continuing. These comments also come after the US Trade Representative Jameson Greer said that a trade deal wasn't imminent. However, Both sides are saying that these talks are continuing.
11: Meanwhile, in New Delhi, security has been significantly ramped up as protests by opposition parties continue. The opposition is demanding the resignation of the country's election chief. They allege he has acted unilaterally to amend voter lists in a way that has benefited India's ruling party, a charge the government and the Election Commission has denied. A controversial voter revision has disenfranchised 130 million people in India, but the Election Commission claims the exercise was done to remove duplicate records and the names of deceased voters or illegal migrants. Hundreds of security personnel are deployed across New Delhi with barricades up every few kilometers. More protests are planned later in the week, including by the popular Cockroach Youth Movement that forced India's education minister to resign a few months ago. The arrest of a U.S. Marine on suspicion of killing a woman on the Japanese island of Okinawa has reignited long-standing tensions between America and Japan. The suspect faces a possible life sentence or the death penalty if convicted. He has denied the allegations. Kate Fisher has more on how Japan's government is pressing Washington for tougher discipline among its troops.
7: The American troop presence on Okinawa is very unpopular. And just last year, there were more than 100 arrests of either US service members or their families on the island. And of course, it is home to tens of thousands of US service members. The US government has continued to say that it will improve standards amongst its service personnel there that have caused so many issues with the local population.
11: From Bureaus Worldwide, this is FSN.
13: With FSN Spotlight, I'm Simon Marks. Today, a top Trump administration official insists the US government does care about and respect international law, despite the president's claim earlier this year that he would be governed by his own morality instead. "I don't need international law," he told the New York Times shortly after he invaded Venezuela and captured then-president Nicolas Maduro. U.S. Ambassador to the United Nations Mike Waltz is now telling Foreign Policy magazine that, in fact, the Trump administration is a proud follower of international law.
14: "Of course it matters. We're citing it on a regular basis right now as Iran illegally and in violation of international law and the UN law of the sea tries to shut down an illegal waterway. Again, you can't just start throwing sea mines out in front of global shipping. You cannot try to make the rest of the world suffer because you're party to a dispute. I focus on the results, and the results are I have to this day Venezuelan Americans and Venezuelans themselves sending me notes for thanking us for removing the horrific dictatorship that was the Maduro Chavez dictatorship."
13: But so far, the White House has provided no justification under international law for that move, nor for many of the other steps taken on the world stage since the president's return to power. With FSN Spotlight, I'm Simon Marks.
11: The main news again. Cornell University students hold a huge rally demanding tougher action against sexual violence on campus days after a student who was allegedly gang-raped said the university failed to adequately investigate her case. After a week of student-led protests demanding more funding for education, France is bracing for nationwide protests on Tuesday. India says its trade talks with the US have hit a plateau. And that is the latest feature story news, Neha Punia reporting. From feature story news in New Delhi, I'm Neha
15: Punia. When it comes to black women, they don't like to take instructions. They don't like to follow the lead of nobody. The only lead they want to follow is themselves. And that's why a lot of them walk around lost, running around like a chicken with their head cut off. They don't like to be told what to do. It's in their genes.

0: express in our relationship. Asian women, white women are very subtle, very submissive, very easy to deal with. They haven't came up the way black women have came up. But that's why a lot of black men date outside of their race. When you're dealing with black women, you're going to deal with some kickback. They not just going to do whatever the you say just because you're making the bread and butter. White women follow the lead of their men. They would follow with no problem. It's a part of their genes. They always been following their man for centuries, man. They'll stay at home, take care of the kids, do whatever the white man asks them to do. So we don't want a woman that's always going to be fighting with us over simple-minded shit. Black women, they've been dealing with our bullshit for years. So when we get some money and we start to act a certain type of way and be demanding, they not going to put up with that bullshit. The white woman might deal with that type of shit because she just happy to have a black man. So she's going to follow his lead and do whatever he says. Instead of him trying to figure out and deal with the black woman and communicate with her on a certain level, he say forget that and get him a white woman and keep it moving.
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1: London, it's me, Oliver, here to tell you about another blockbuster for the October Black History Month celebration with the most hilariously funny play to date, Where There's a Will, There's a Criminal, starring me, Oliver Samuels, and the full cast from Yard. We kickstart Saturday, October 10th, Zoroastrian Center, Harrow, then Sunday 11th, a guaranteed full house, Fairfield Hall in Croydon, and Saturday 17th and 24th, two guaranteed full house Broadway Theatre Catford, with a grand finale Saturday 31st at the world famous Hackney Empire. 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Where There's a Will, There's a Criminal. We're going back on a laugh, so tell no belly boss.
2: Women can know 100 ways to catch a man cheating, but don't know 3 ways to make a man happy. You do all this paying attention. You paying attention to all the negative bullshit. You paying attention to the inconsistencies of his daily routine, of how he treats you, but you ain't trying to find the root. You ain't trying to find the root of why he changed on you. You just think that he cheated. Oh, he cheating. No, maybe because I'm going through some shit. Maybe I'm really depressed. Maybe that you're not really fulfilling your role as a woman. Maybe you're not making me happy.
3: One of my goals is to move to Jamaica before retirement age. Sometimes I will have conversations with friends and they will ask me, what are my goals? I will tell them I want to move to Jamaica successfully before retirement age. The feedback I would get, are you crazy? Why would you do that? The crime rate is crazy high there. One of my friends went down and got unalive. While I understand that crime is in the country, but at the same time crime is everywhere, why am I worrying about things out of my control? Why should I live in fear? Unfortunately, bad things happen all around the world all the time. I mean, if you are that worried about crime, why don't you go and create your own CCTV camera surveillance team for Jamaica and partner with the Jamaica Force and help them solve crime in the country? Like, maybe that would work. Why waste time talking about the issue? Let's spend time talking about how we can help to solve it. Like, for example, creating more well-paid jobs, creating more businesses in the country, and paying more taxes so we can demand more well-lit streets in the country. If you ain't coming up with a solution, shut up projecting your fare onto other people. Thank you.
4: Aliens!
5: Hello.
4: Yeah, Aliens!
5: Yeah.
4: Aliens!
5: Hello,
4: man.
5: Hello. It's
4: hey.
5: Donna Crowell.
4: Go on, baby.
5: Here.
4: Love the
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4: Good like gold, Elaine Smith. You're good like gold.
3: A note from a mother. I give birth to you, but you came with no instructions. All I knew was that I loved you long before I saw you. I know I made some mistakes, and for that, I am sorry. But I was doing the best I could with what I knew. Everything I did for you, I did from love. You are my child, my life, my dreams for tomorrow. I will always love you, and there is nothing that could ever destroy my love for you. A wise man once said, hate has 4 letters, but so does love. Enemies have 7 letters, but so does friends. Lying has 5 letters, but so does truth. Cry has 3 letters, but so does joy. Negativity has 10 letters, but so does positivity. Life is two-sided. Choose the better side of it.

I've learned when God's moving in my life, I don't ask any questions. Whether things are good or bad, I may not know why or completely understand it in that moment. But what I do know is God's timing is perfect. And I need to put my full faith and trust in Him while understanding that everything that is happening for a reason.

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1: My name is George Floyd, and this is the story of me. I came into this world on October 14th, 1973. I grew up in Houston, Texas, surrounded by my loved ones, and had dreams of making a positive impact on my community. As a young man, I faced personal struggles but remained resilient. I worked hard to support myself and my family, striving to provide a better future for my children. I had a passion for basketball and was known for my friendly and charismatic personality. Tragically, on May 25th, 2020, my life was cut short in a heartbreaking incident that shocked the world. It began when police officers in Minneapolis, Minnesota, responded to a call regarding a counterfeit note. During my arrest, one officer, Derek Chauvin, knelt on my neck for approximately 9 minutes, despite my plea for help and my inability to breathe. The incident was captured on video, luckily, which later circulated widely, revealing the brutality of my encounter. Police officer Chauvin was sentenced to 22 years in prison for what he did to me. My death served as a catalyst for a global movement against police brutality and systemic racism, demanding justice and reforms within law enforcement institutions. My memory continues to inspire countless individuals to fight against systemic racism and advocate for justice and equality. My name is now synonymous with the pursuit of meaningful change as people come together to ensure that no one else goes through what I went through. Follow for more videos just like this.

prayer to hinder the enemy from approaching you. Heavenly Father, I come before you in the name of Jesus, recognizing that you are my protector and deliverer. I acknowledge that I have enemies who seek to harm me, but I know that you are greater than any adversary I may face. I ask for your divine intervention and protection from those who seek to do me harm. Lord, I pray that you would surround me with your hedge of protection, like you did for Job, keeping me safe from the attacks of the enemy. Guard my mind, my heart, and my physical well-being from any evil intent that may be directed towards me. I declare that no weapon formed against me shall prosper, and every tongue that rises against me in judgment shall be condemned. Father, I ask that you would hinder the plans and schemes of my enemies. Disrupt their strategies and confound their purposes. Let confusion come upon them, causing them to turn away from me and to be unable to approach or harm me. By the authority I have in Jesus Christ, I rebuke every spirit of darkness and every demonic force that seeks to come against me. I declare that they have no power or authority over me because I am covered by the blood of Jesus. Lord, I also pray for those who may harbor ill intentions towards me. Soften their hearts, open their eyes to the truth, and lead them to repentance. May your love and forgiveness transform their hearts and turn them away from their wicked ways. Help me, Lord, to walk in wisdom and discernment. Guide my steps and lead me on paths of righteousness. Grant me discernment to recognize any potential danger or harmful influence that may come my way. Give me the strength to stand firm in my faith and resist the attacks of the enemy. I thank you, Lord, for your faithfulness and protection. I trust in your unfailing love and know that you are always with me. In Jesus' name I pray. Amen.

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1: Remember what you must do when they undervalue you, when they think your softness is your weakness, when they treat your kindness like it is their advantage. 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

0: From Feature Story News in London, I'm Stuart Smith. Turkey and Pakistan have agreed to rapidly deploy troops to Saudi Arabia under the Mecca Joint Defense Agreement after an emergency meeting to address the escalating war in Yemen. Iran, which backs the rebel forces there, has warned that any new intervention would only make the situation more complicated. Washington says it will honor its defense pact with Saudi Arabia, though a Western diplomat says the American role is limited to military advisers and intelligence. Hira Mustafa reports from Islamabad.
1: The move comes amid escalating attacks by Iran-backed Houthi rebels targeting Saudi infrastructure, while tensions remain high around the Red Sea and the strategic Bab al-Mandab Strait, a key global shipping route. Pakistan, Saudi Arabia, and Turkey signed the defense pact in August, under which an attack on one would be considered an attack on other. Analysts say the timing of the decision is significant, as Pakistan's involvement could expand the regional implications of the conflict beyond the Middle East.
0: Delhi police in India's capital have detained opposition leader Rahul Gandhi and his sister Priyanka Gandhi after blocking a march by opposition lawmakers to the headquarters of the Election Commission. The opposition India bloc is demanding the resignation of Chief Election Commissioner Gyanesh Kumar over voter roll revisions that critics say have removed millions of names from electoral lists. The ruling BJP party has accused the opposition of distorting facts and causing unrest, saying the revisions were carried out with full transparency. Neha Punia reports from New Delhi.
2: There was a chanting of slogans, and after a while you had Priyanka Gandhi, who's Rahul Gandhi's sister, she along with some female leaders of opposition tried to break that security barricade to try and walk towards the Election Commission's office. They were pushed back. Then you saw Rahul Gandhi climb that security barricading in some dramatic scenes. He held a very big Indian flag. He was waving that. He tried to then walk off. That's when he, along with other members of the opposition group, were detained.
0: Japanese prosecutors are examining a case against a U.S. Marine arrested on suspicion of murdering a woman on the island of Okinawa, with the suspect facing a possible life sentence or the death penalty if convicted. Lance Corporal Devin Jacob Ballard, who is 20 years old and stationed at Futenma Air Station, was detained on Sunday on suspicion of strangling a 39-year-old at a hotel. He has denied the allegations. The arrest has reignited long-standing tensions over the American military presence on the island. Kate Fisher reports from Washington.
3: The American troop presence on Okinawa is very unpopular. Just last year, there were more than 100 arrests of either U.S. service members or their families on the island.
4: With FSN Spotlight, I'm Simon Marks. Today, a top Trump administration official insists the U.S. government does care about and respect international law, despite the president's claim earlier this year that he would be governed by his own morality instead. "I don't need international law," he told the New York Times shortly after he invaded Venezuela and captured then-president Nicolas Maduro. U.S. Ambassador to the United Nations Mike Waltz is now telling Foreign Policy magazine that, in fact, the Trump administration is a proud follower of international law.
5: "Of course it matters. We're citing it on a regular basis right now as Iran illegally and in violation of international law and the UN law of the sea tries to shut down an illegal waterway. Again, you can't just start throwing sea mines out in front of global shipping. You cannot try to make the rest of the world suffer because you're party to a dispute. I focus on the results. And the results are, I have to this day, Venezuelan Americans and Venezuelans themselves sending me notes for thanking us for removing the horrific dictatorship that was the Maduro Chavez dictatorship."
4: But so far, the White House has provided no justification under international law for that move, nor for many of the other steps taken on the world stage since the president's return to power. With FSN Spotlight, I'm Simon Marks.
0: The biggest global stories now, and a French student union claims 1,800 high schools are blockaded or closed as nationwide protests over education funding continue. Turkey and Pakistan have agreed to deploy troops to Saudi Arabia to tackle rebels in Yemen who threaten control of shipping through the Red Sea. And Kenya has confirmed its first death due to Ebola from a citizen who traveled from the Democratic Republic of Congo, where 4,000 people have died from the disease this year. That's the latest Feature Story News, Stuart Smith reporting. From Feature Story News in London, I'm Stuart Smith. Turkey and Pakistan have agreed to rapidly deploy troops to South Africa.

One cold night, a billionaire met an old poor man outside the rich man's gate. He asked him, "Don't you feel cold being outside without covering yourself with any warm clothing?" The old man replied, "I don't have any warm stuff, but I already got used to that." The billionaire replied, "Wait right there. I will enter my house and bring for you something warm to wear." The poor man got so happy and said, "I will wait for you, sir." The billionaire entered his house and got busy there and forgot about the poor man. In the morning, he remembered that poor old man and he rushed out to look for him. But unfortunately, he found the poor old man had died out of cold. He looked around and saw a note. It was written by the poor old man, and this is what the note said. "When I didn't have any warm clothes, I had the power to fight the cold because I was used to that. But when you promised me to help me, I got attached to your promise, and that took my power of resisting." Moral: don't promise anything if you can't keep your promise. It might not mean anything to you, but it could mean everything to someone else.

0: My name is George Floyd, and this is the story of me. I came into this world on October 14th, 1973. I grew up in Houston, Texas, surrounded by my loved ones, and had dreams of making a positive impact on my community. As a young man, I faced personal struggles but remained resilient. I worked hard to support myself and my family, striving to provide a better future for my children. I had a passion for basketball and was known for my friendly and charismatic personality. Tragically, on May 25th, 2020, my life was cut short in a heartbreaking incident that shocked the world. It began when police officers in Minneapolis, Minnesota, responded to a call regarding a counterfeit note. During my arrest, one officer, Derek Chauvin, knelt on my neck for approximately 9 minutes, despite my plea for help and my inability to breathe. The incident was captured on video, luckily, which later circulated widely, revealing the brutality of my encounter. Police officer Chauvin was sentenced to 22 years in prison for what he did to me. My death served as a catalyst for a global movement against police brutality and systemic racism, demanding justice and reforms within law enforcement institutions. My memory continues to inspire countless individuals to fight against systemic racism and advocate for justice and equality. My name is now synonymous with the pursuit of meaningful change, as people come together to ensure that no one else goes through what I went through. Follow for more videos just like this.
1: Dear Mr. Look So Good, speaking of papers, this paper is

0: if this man does not have a job, mm-hmm. does not take his manhood. He's still a man. He might get a job in future. Mm-hmm. He might. Mm-hmm. You know. But if you disrespect him because he does not have a job, what makes you think he will want to be with you if he has a job? In fact, women always talk a lot, but have little to offer. Mm. What do you bring in the relationship? What obviously, do you have to offer?
1: Obviously, you're not supposed

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2: 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So tell me, why wait for the weekend when you could get revival every Tuesday night

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1: From Feature Story News in London, I'm Stuart Smith. Turkey and Pakistan have agreed to rapidly deploy troops to Saudi Arabia under the Mecca Joint Defense Agreement after an emergency meeting to address the escalating war in Yemen. Iran, which backs the rebel forces there, has warned that any new intervention would only make the situation more complicated. Washington says it will honor its defense pact with Saudi Arabia, though a Western diplomat says the American role is limited to military advisers and intelligence. Hira Mustafa reports from Islamabad.
2: The move comes amid escalating attacks by Iran-backed Houthi rebels targeting Saudi infrastructure, while tensions remain high around the Red Sea and the strategic Bab el-Mandeb Strait, a key global shipping route. Pakistan, Saudi Arabia, and Turkey signed the defense pact in August, under which an attack on one would be considered an attack on other. Analysts say the timing of the decision is significant, as Pakistan's involvement could expand the regional implications of the conflict beyond the Middle East.
1: Delhi police in India's capital have detained opposition leader Rahul Gandhi and his sister Priyanka Gandhi after blocking a march by opposition lawmakers to the headquarters of the Election Commission. The opposition India bloc is demanding the resignation of Chief Election Commissioner Gyanesh Kumar over voter roll revisions that critics say have removed millions of names from electoral lists. The ruling BJP party has accused the opposition of distorting facts and causing unrest, saying the revisions were carried out with full transparency. Neha Punia reports from New Delhi.
3: There was a chanting of slogans, and after a while you had Priyanka Gandhi, who's Rahul Gandhi's sister, she along with some female leaders of opposition tried to break that security barricade to try and walk towards the Election Commission's office. They were pushed back. Then you saw Rahul Gandhi climb that security barricading in some dramatic scenes. He held a very big Indian flag. He was waving that. He tried to then walk off. That's when he, along with other members of the opposition group, were detained.
1: Japanese prosecutors are examining a case against a U.S. Marine arrested on suspicion of murdering a woman on the island of Okinawa, with the suspect facing a possible life sentence or the death penalty if convicted. Lance Corporal Devin Jacob Ballard, who is 20 years old and stationed at Futenma Air Station, was detained on Sunday on suspicion of strangling a 39-year-old at a hotel. He has denied the allegations. The arrest has reignited long-standing tensions over the American military presence on the island. Kate Fisher reports from Washington.
4: The American troop presence on Okinawa is very unpopular. Just last year, there were more than 100 arrests of either U.S. service members or their families on the island.
5: With FSN Spotlight, I'm Simon Marks. Today, a top Trump administration official insists the U.S. government does care about and respect international law, despite the president's claim earlier this year that he would be governed by his own morality instead. "I don't need international law," he told the New York Times shortly after he invaded Venezuela and captured then-president Nicolas Maduro. U.S. Ambassador to the United Nations Mike Waltz is now telling Foreign Policy magazine that, in fact, the Trump administration is a proud follower of international law.
6: "Of course it matters. We're citing it on a regular basis right now as Iran illegally and in violation of international law and the UN law of the sea tries to shut down an illegal waterway. Again, you can't just start throwing sea mines out in front of global shipping. You cannot try to make the rest of the world suffer because you're party to a dispute. I focus on the results. And the results are, I have to this day, Venezuelan Americans and Venezuelans themselves sending me notes for thanking us for removing the horrific dictatorship that was the Maduro Chavez dictatorship."
5: But so far, the White House has provided no justification under international law for that move, nor for many of the other steps taken on the world stage since the president's return to power. With FSN Spotlight, I'm Simon Marks.
1: The biggest global stories now, and a French student union claims 1,800 high schools are blockaded or closed as nationwide protests over education funding continue. Turkey and Pakistan have agreed to deploy troops to Saudi Arabia to tackle rebels in Yemen who threaten control of shipping through the Red Sea. And Kenya has confirmed its first death due to Ebola from a citizen who travelled from the Democratic Republic of Congo, where 4,000 people have died from the disease this year. That's the latest feature story news, Stuart Smith reporting. From Feature Story News in London, I'm Stuart
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2: 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You don't know Campari, big up, Stone Love, Stone of HQ, 41 Burlington Avenue. 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Yo, Weddy Weddy Wednesday. 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
1: 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It's right there at the White Sand Beach Restaurant. Are you thinking about office, buddy? Are you thinking about the birthday?

0: 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We have it too. How about a little fishing spot? We have that too. Right here at the Whiteson Beach Restaurant at Rocky Point. We're hoping for business.
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1: Ready noy! 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That's 0118-960-6060. A Black History Month celebration. Miss, where there's a will, there's a criminal. See ya. Hell a pop over dead left.
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1: Hold on. 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
13: I used to hear people testify they were so grateful for being in the truth, but they got overzealous. They said, I'm glad to be in a church where God live at. God don't live here.
14: That's right.
13: I just got putting too much strategy on the church.
14: That's right.
13: God is everywhere.
14: Amen.
13: If you say God lives here, what's going to happen when the church is resurrected?
14: That's right.
13: Yeah. What, God will have to find a new house?
14: Yeah.
13: A new place?
14: Amen.
13: God is bigger than the church.
14: Amen. Oh, yeah.
13: Amen. God, that's why God bear the title husband man. And the church bear the title wife. It bears the title wife because as the body grows, as a woman body grows as a result of being pregnant, the church grows. The body of Christ grows because the seed is constantly being discharged with the word of God, impregnating the human family till Christ is formed in them.
14: Wonderful.
13: And as the church begin to swell, the body begin to swell, the bride begin to swell, and at the appointed time, God will come and get his wife.
15: If you target anyone with verbal, online, or physical abuse because of their religion, race, sexual orientation, disability, or transgender identity,
16: I'd like to speak to you about a recent incident.
15: You may be committing a hate crime. It's not just offensive, it's an offense.
17: The end of Gangster's Paradise in Jamaica, a final warning to criminals, gangsters and thugs, your era of terror is finished. Under Prime Minister Andrew Holness and the Jamaica Labour Party government, we're dismantling your networks with unrelenting force. Surrender immediately or face arrest, imprisonment, and total collapse. Jamaica is reclaiming its future. You won't stop us. Choose peace now or perish in defeat. Why being a gangster in Jamaica is doomed. The JLP government's resolute leadership has made gang life futile and fatal. active gangs have plummeted from over 350 in 2016 to fewer than 100 today. Through massive security investments, major firearm seizures, intelligence-led operations, and zones of special operations that reclaim communities. Criminals are hunted relentlessly, no safe havens, crippled arsenals, and zero tolerance for violence. Murders have dropped dramatically, over 40% in recent years, with Jamaica on track for its safest period in decades. Law-abiding citizens are empowered, gangs are fractured and fleeing. The JLP's commitment ensures a prosperous, peaceful Jamaica. Criminals are outmatched and heading for oblivion.
3: London, it's me, Oliver, here to tell you about another blockbuster for the October Black History Month celebration with the most hilariously funny play to date, Where There's a Will, There's a Criminal, starring me, Oliver Samuels, and the full cast from Yard. We kickstart Saturday, October 10th, Zoroastrian Center, Harrow, then Sunday, 11th, a guaranteed full house, Fairfield Hall in Croydon, and Saturday, 17th and 24th, two guaranteed full house Broadway Theatre Catford, with a grand finale Saturday 31st at the world famous Hackney Empire. Tickets available from all the theatre box offices. Where There's a Will, There's a Criminal. We're going to make on a laugh, so tell no belly boss.
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18: 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While Jamaican mechanics, your car are stuck in the garage sometime for a whole week. But how did the Chinese get here? How did they set up shop so fast right in front of our eyes? And now Pika is checking immigration status after the fact? But the real question is this. How did we let this happen? The truth is, they came here with a plan. They came with discipline while we still begging for a link and waiting for somebody to sort way out. And why are they so organized and we're not? While they conduct business, we are running around with our hustling mentality. Listen, foreigners are coming in, buying land, running businesses, owning Jamaica, and we're becoming visitors in our own land. Just like some places in Africa where people now work for foreigners in their own country. Sooner or later, the Chinese going to control the parts distribution and shut us out because these people did not come here to try. They came here to win.

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1: Your father, from what him does feel drowsy and lousy, you know. 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
3: Yeah! From Feature Story News in London, I'm Stuart Smith. Turkey and Pakistan have agreed to rapidly deploy troops to Saudi Arabia under the Mecca Joint Defence Agreement after an emergency meeting to address the escalating war in Yemen. Iran, which backs the rebel forces there, has warned that any new intervention would only make the situation more complicated. Washington says it will honor its defense pact with Saudi Arabia, though a Western diplomat says the American role is limited to military advisers and intelligence. Hira Mustafa reports from Islamabad.
4: The move comes amid escalating attacks by Iran-backed Houthi rebels targeting Saudi infrastructure, while tensions remain high around the Red Sea and the strategic Bab el-Mandeb Strait, a key global shipping route. Pakistan, Saudi Arabia, and Turkey signed the defense pact in August, under which an attack on one would be considered an attack on other. Analysts say the timing of the decision is significant, as Pakistan's involvement could expand the regional implications of the conflict beyond the Middle East.
3: Delhi police in India's capital have detained opposition leader Rahul Gandhi and his sister Priyanka Gandhi after blocking a march by opposition lawmakers to the headquarters of the Election Commission. The opposition India bloc is demanding the resignation of Chief Election Commissioner Gyanesh Kumar over voter roll revisions that critics say have removed millions of names from electoral lists. The ruling BJP party has accused the opposition of distorting facts and causing unrest, saying the revisions were carried out with full transparency. Neha Punia reports from New Delhi.
5: There was a chanting of slogans, and after a while you had Priyanka Gandhi, who's Rahul Gandhi's sister, she along with some female leaders of opposition tried to break that security barricade to try and walk towards the Election Commission's office. They were pushed back. Then you saw Rahul Gandhi climb that security barricade in some dramatic scenes. He held a very big Indian flag. He was waving that. He tried to then walk off. That's when he, along with other members of the opposition group, were detained.
3: Japanese prosecutors are examining a case against a U.S. Marine arrested on suspicion of murdering a woman on the island of Okinawa, with the suspect facing a possible life sentence or the death penalty if convicted. Lance Corporal Devin Jacob Ballard, who is 20 years old and stationed at Futenma Air Station, was detained on Sunday on suspicion of strangling a 39-year-old at a hotel. He has denied the allegations. The arrest has reignited long-standing tensions over the American military presence on the island. Kate Fisher reports from Washington.
6: The American troop presence on Okinawa is very unpopular. Just last year, there were more than 100 arrests of either U.S. service members or their families on the island.
7: With FSN Spotlight, I'm Simon Marks. Today, a top Trump administration official insists the U.S. government does care about and respect international law, despite the president's claim earlier this year that he would be governed by his own morality instead. "I don't need international law," he told the New York Times shortly after he invaded Venezuela and captured then-president Nicolas Maduro. U.S. Ambassador to the United Nations Mike Waltz is now telling Foreign Policy magazine that, in fact, the Trump administration is a proud follower of international law.
8: "Of course it matters. We're citing it on a regular basis right now as Iran illegally and in violation of international law and the UN law of the sea tries to shut down an illegal waterway. Again, you can't just start throwing sea mines out in front of global shipping. You cannot try to make the rest of the world suffer because you're party to a dispute. I focus on the results, and the results are I have to this day Venezuelan Americans and Venezuelans themselves sending me notes for thanking us for removing the horrific dictatorship that was the Maduro Chavez dictatorship."
7: But so far, the White House has provided no justification under international law for that move, nor for many of the other steps taken on the world stage since the president's return to power. With FSN Spotlight, I'm Simon Marks.
3: The biggest global stories now, and a French student union claims 1,800 high schools are blockaded or closed as nationwide protests over education funding continue. Turkey and Pakistan have agreed to deploy troops to Saudi Arabia to tackle rebels in Yemen who threaten control of shipping through the Red Sea. And Kenya has confirmed its first death due to Ebola from a citizen who traveled from the Democratic Republic of Congo, where 4,000 people have died from the disease this year. That's the latest feature story news, Stuart Smith reporting. From Feature Story News in London, I'm Stuart Smith. Turkey and Pakistan have agreed to rapidly

0: Allora.
1: The Chinese domination of downtown Kingston. Have you ever went to downtown Kingston, Jamaica, and realized how the Chinese are all in stores, but the black people are all outside in stalls? And the black people that are inside the stores literally slave away for the Chinese, who sit on high seats looking down on the black people, who do all the work. The Chinese people only handle the money, while the black people do literally everything else. All the heavy lifting, all the packing, all the sales is done by black people. They are only not allowed to handle the money, seemingly because the Chinese don't trust them. What does that remind you of when one race does all the work, and the other race just sit back and make the decisions? It is exactly like slavery. Only this time, the Chinese have replaced the whites, and black people are paid a salary in order to tolerate being controlled by another race again. A question too important to ignore is, why do Asians from halfway around the world own all the stores in downtown Kingston, Jamaica? And if black people can do all the work in Asian stores except handling the money and making change, then why don't black Jamaicans own more stores in downtown Kingston? Are we to believe that black people simply can't make change, since that's the only work most of the Chinese business owners do anyway? Another important question is, why are the Chinese posted on high seats looking down on the black people who work for them? Is that good for the self-esteem of the black workers, who have to look up to the Chinese while working for them? Knowing our struggle with racism, colonization and the black inferiority complex, are we really not concerned about the master-servant relationship developing between black Jamaicans and the Chinese in downtown Kingston? Is Jamaica prepared to welcome a new racial master after 500 years of brutal oppression and racism under European colonization? Why do Jamaicans have to work for the Chinese anyway? Can't black Jamaicans be assisted in opening their own stores, and also refurbish some of the many vacant buildings in downtown Kingston, like the Chinese have been doing since they came? And what's up with that rumor that the Chinese aren't required by the Jamaican government to pay taxes? Is that the real reason why the Chinese currently own 90% of our supermarkets and grocery stores? The lie that Chinese people are more hard-working than black people has been exposed, since it's black people who do all the work for the Chinese in downtown Kingston. Except for making change, of course, because apparently making change is what's stopping black people from owning their own businesses in their own country. Look at all the foreign-owned businesses downtown and beyond. Black people do all the work except making change, yet we are told that black people can't do business. Can you make change? Can you do basic mathematics? Then, why should you be forced to work for foreigners who need you to do the work that they can't or refuse to do? Can't the JLP and PNP help their people in owning more businesses in downtown, instead of slaving away to make the Chinese rich? Are we going to work hard every day to help the Chinese take over our country? Are we prepared to be colonized by another racial outsider again? The black government and the black people of Jamaica must emancipate themselves from mental slavery, before the Chinese use divide and rule to pit us against each other and become the masters of us all. It has happened before under the Europeans, and we must see to it that it does not happen again. Black people unite. Black people rise up. The revolution is now. Join the revolution. It's time to embrace the philosophy of Marcus Garvey, one love.
2: Love me.
3: It's Elevate on the beat.

0: Once upon a time, long before the continent we now call Africa was known by that name, it had a different and ancient identity. Today, we'll journey back in time to discover the original name of this magnificent land and unravel the reasons behind its transformation. Africa, a land of diverse cultures, languages, and people, stands as a testament to human history. With a current population estimated at 1.46 billion, it is a place of vibrant life and heritage. But did you know that the name Africa was not always its identity? The term Africa found its roots through a journey of European influence and Roman conquests, dating back to the years between 264 BC and 146 BC. Publius Cornelius Scipio, alongside the people of Carthage, which is now Tunisia, played a role in its introduction. The word itself is a fusion of Greek and Latin, where fric meant cold and horror meant sunny. Quite the paradox, isn't it? But let's delve deeper. Before the name Africa took hold, this land bore an ancient name that spoke of its significance to mankind. Alcabulan, it was called, meaning the mother of mankind, or the mother of nations. This name also echoed the notion of a Garden of Eden, a paradise on earth, and it conveyed a deeper connection, the land of dark-skinned people, or the Black Continent. Yet, as time flowed onward, so did the course of history. The term Africa gained prominence during the late 15th to the 17th century, a period marked by colonialism and the domination of many European powers. This era saw kingdoms conquered and people enslaved. The original name, Alcabulan, was not alone. Other names were used by the indigenous people, such as Ethiopia, Libya, and the Kingdom in the Sky. The transformation from Alcabulan to Africa carried weighty implications. Speculation suggests that this renaming was an attempt by Western powers to erase the Black history of the continent and disassociate it from its cultural and linguistic roots. Gradually, Africa became synonymous with the continent inhabited by Black people. The evolution of the name was not without its complexities. In the 18th century, Latin's dominance led to the fusion of the word Afri, translating to people in the northern part of the land, with the suffix Ica, meaning land. And thus, the name Africa was born, a term that now encompassed the region populated by Black people. Africa, once Alcabulan, continues to thrive as a testament to resilience, strength, and the enduring spirit of its people.
1: A prayer to hinder the enemy from approaching you. Heavenly Father, I come before you in the name of Jesus, recognizing that you are my protector and deliverer. I acknowledge that I have enemies who seek to harm me, but I know that you are greater than any adversary I may face. I ask for your divine intervention and protection from those who seek to do me harm. Lord, I pray that you would surround me with your hedge of protection, like you did for Job, keeping me safe from the attacks of the enemy. Guard my mind, my heart, and my physical well-being from any evil intent that may be directed towards me. I declare that no weapon formed against me shall prosper, and every tongue that rises against me in judgment shall be condemned. Father, I ask that you would hinder the plans and schemes of my enemies, disrupt their strategies and confound their purposes. Let confusion come upon them, causing them to turn away from me and to be unable to approach or harm me. By the authority I have in Jesus Christ, I rebuke every spirit of darkness and every demonic force that seeks to come against me. I declare that they have no power or authority over me because I am covered by the blood of Jesus. Lord, I also pray for those who may harbor ill intentions towards me. Soften their hearts, open their eyes to the truth, and lead them to repentance. May your love and forgiveness transform their hearts and turn them away from their wicked ways. Help me, Lord, to walk in wisdom and discernment. Guide my steps and lead me on paths of righteousness. Grant me discernment to recognize any potential danger or harmful influence that may come my way. Give me the strength to stand firm in my faith and resist the attacks of the enemy. I thank you, Lord, for your faithfulness and protection. I trust in your unfailing love and know that you are always with me. In Jesus' name I pray. Amen.

0: When you truly care for someone, their random mistakes never change your feelings because it's the mind that gets angry, but the heart still cares.
1: Oh my God, look what my guy best friend texted me. Where are you going? Why are you jealous? He's just a friend.
2: Look, maybe for you he's just a friend, but for me it's disrespectful. If I told you to stop texting him already, you should have respected.
3: Remember what you must do when they undervalue you, when they think your softness is your weakness, when they treat your kindness like it is their advantage. You awaken every dragon, every wolf, every monster that sleeps inside you, and you remind them what hell looks like when it wears the skin of a gentle human.

0: From Feature Story News in London, I'm Stuart Smith. The White House has been forced to defend US President Donald Trump's suggestion that Iran could take out Los Angeles and San Diego, with his rapid response team calling critics buffoons and saying the president was warning about the nuclear threat Tehran could pose. President Trump made the remarks at a rally in the US state of Nebraska on Monday, drawing condemnation from California Governor Gavin Newsom, who called them deranged and dangerous remarks. US officials have previously said Iran lacks the capability to strike the American mainland. Nick Harper reports from Washington.
1: The president went on to say that Iran could take out a city. He suggested they could take out Los Angeles or San Diego, both of them liberal Democrat-voting cities. US officials have previously said that Iran lacks the ability to launch a missile strike on the US mainland. But his comments have prompted an angry reaction from Democrats, including California Governor Gavin Newsom. He said the comments were reckless, deranged, and dangerous, saying that what the president was suggesting, an attack on 10-plus million U.S. residents, was not normal.
0: French workers' unions say around 260,000 people are taking part in student-led protests across France as they backed the third day of action over education conditions. The French Prime Minister has announced reforms, including more university places and smaller class sizes, but demonstrators say the proposals fall short. Amnesty International says 85% of the roughly 5,000 people arrested since mid-September have been children, and it's warning of dangerous police tactics. William Denslow reports from Paris.
2: Those same students that I've been speaking to here in Paris in La République, the major meeting point for this demonstration behind me, say that simply these proposals by the French government simply do not go far enough. A major concern they point to is the French budget. They say there's too much allocated towards defence, things like that. Not enough is being geared towards what the French public desperately need, they say.
0: Delhi police have detained Indian opposition leader Rahul Gandhi and his sister Priyanka Gandhi after blocking a march by opposition lawmakers to the headquarters of the Election Commission. The opposition India bloc is demanding the resignation of the chief election commissioner over voter roll revisions that critics say have removed millions of names from electoral lists. The ruling BJP party has accused the opposition of distorting facts and causing unrest, saying the revisions were carried out with full transparency. Neha Punia reports from New Delhi.
3: You saw Rahul Gandhi climb that security barricading in some dramatic scenes. He tried to then walk off. That's when he, along with other members of the opposition group, were detained.
4: With FSN Spotlight, I'm Simon Marks. Today, a top Trump administration official insists the US government does care about and respect international law, despite the president's claim earlier this year that he would be governed by his own morality instead. I don't need international law, he told the New York Times shortly after he invaded Venezuela and captured then-President Nicolas Maduro. U.S. Ambassador to the United Nations Mike Waltz is now telling Foreign Policy magazine that, in fact, the Trump administration is a proud follower of international law.
5: Of course it matters. We're citing it on a regular basis right now as Iran illegally and in violation of international law and the U.N. law of the sea tries to shut down an illegal waterway. Again, you can't just start throwing sea mines out in front of global shipping. You cannot try to make the rest of the world suffer because you're party to a dispute. I focus on the results, and the results are I have to this day Venezuelan Americans and Venezuelans themselves sending me notes for thanking us for removing the horrific dictatorship that was the Maduro Chavez dictatorship.
4: But so far, the White House has provided no justification under international law for that move, nor for many of the other steps taken on the world stage since the president's return to power. With FSN Spotlight, I'm Simon Marks.
0: To recap the top stories, the White House has been forced to defend U.S. President Donald Trump's suggestion that Iran could take out Los Angeles and San Diego. French workers' unions say around 260,000 people are taking part in student-led protests across France as they backed another day of action over education conditions. And Delhi police have detained Indian opposition leader Rahul Gandhi and his sister Priyanka Gandhi at a march of opposition lawmakers in the Indian capital. That's the latest Feature Story News, Stuart Smith reporting. From Feature Story News in London, I'm Stuart Smith. The White House has been forced to defend US
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9: One of my goals is to move to Jamaica before retirement age. Sometimes I will have conversations with friends and they will ask me, what are my goals? I will tell them I want to move to Jamaica successfully before retirement age. The feedback I would get, are you crazy? Why would you do that? The crime rate is crazy high there. One of my friends went down and got unalive. While I understand that crime is in the country, but at the same time crime is everywhere, why am I worrying about things out of my control? Why should I live in fear? Unfortunately, bad things happen all around the world all the time. 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

0: My name is George Floyd, and this is the story of me. I came into this world on October 14th, 1973. I grew up in Houston, Texas, surrounded by my loved ones, and had dreams of making a positive impact on my community. As a young man, I faced personal struggles but remained resilient. I worked hard to support myself and my family, striving to provide a better future for my children. I had a passion for basketball and was known for my friendly and charismatic personality. Tragically, on May 25th, 2020, my life was cut short in a heartbreaking incident that shocked the world. It began when police officers in Minneapolis, Minnesota, responded to a call regarding a counterfeit note. During my arrest, one officer, Derek Chauvin, knelt on my neck for approximately 9 minutes, despite my plea for help and my inability to breathe. The incident was captured on video, luckily, which later circulated widely, revealing the brutality of my encounter. Police officer Chauvin was sentenced to 22 years in prison for what he did to me. My death served as a catalyst for a global movement against police brutality and systemic racism, demanding justice and reforms within law enforcement institutions. My memory continues to inspire countless individuals to fight against systemic racism and advocate for justice and equality. My name is now synonymous with the pursuit of meaningful change, as people come together to ensure that no one else goes through what I went through. Follow for more videos just like this.
1: Everyone says, love hurts, but that is not true. Loneliness hurts, rejection hurts, losing someone hurts, envy hurts. Everyone gets these things confused with love, but in reality, love is the only thing in this world that covers up all pain and makes someone feel wonderful again. Love is the only thing in this world that does not hurt.
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0: A wedding ring is the smallest handcuff ever made, so choose your prison mate wisely.
1: Love Star Music.
2: Yeah. Ginger representing for the

0: a prayer to hinder the enemy from approaching you. Heavenly Father, I come before you in the name of Jesus, recognizing that you are my protector and deliverer. I acknowledge that I have enemies who seek to harm me, but I know that you are greater than any adversary I may face. I ask for your divine intervention and protection from those who seek to do me harm. Lord, I pray that you would surround me with your hedge of protection, like you did for Job, keeping me safe from the attacks of the enemy. Guard my mind, my heart, and my physical well-being from any evil intent that may be directed towards me. I declare that no weapon formed against me shall prosper, and every tongue that rises against me in judgment shall be condemned. Father, I ask that you would hinder the plans and schemes of my enemies. Disrupt their strategies and confound their purposes. Let confusion come upon them, causing them to turn away from me and to be unable to approach or harm me. By the authority I have in Jesus Christ, I rebuke every spirit of darkness and every demonic force that seeks to come against me. I declare that they have no power or authority over me because I am covered by the blood of Jesus. Lord, I also pray for those who may harbor ill intentions towards me. Soften their hearts, open their eyes to the truth, and lead them to repentance. May your love and forgiveness transform their hearts and turn them away from their wicked ways. Help me, Lord, to walk in wisdom and discernment. Guide my steps and lead me on paths of righteousness. Grant me discernment to recognize any potential danger or harmful influence that may come my way. Give me the strength to stand firm in my faith and resist the attacks of the enemy. I thank you, Lord, for your faithfulness and protection. I trust in your unfailing love and know that you are always with me. In Jesus' name I pray. Amen.
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12 places to find help in the Bible. Number 1. When in need of forgiveness, pray with Psalm 51. Number 2. When in need of protection, pray with Psalm 91. Number 3. When in need of help, pray with Psalm 121. Number 4. When you are in want, pray with Philippians 4 verse 19. Number 5. When you are afraid, pray with Isaiah 43 verses 1 to 5. Number 6. 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

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They all came from people that said they loved you. People don't abandon people they love. They abandon people they're using. There's your closure right there.

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end of Gangster's Paradise in Jamaica, a final warning to criminals, gangsters and thugs, your era of terror is finished. Under Prime Minister Andrew Holness and the Jamaica Labour Party government, we're dismantling your networks with unrelenting force. Surrender immediately or face arrest, imprisonment, and total collapse. Jamaica is reclaiming its future. You won't stop us. Choose peace now or perish in defeat. Why being a gangster in Jamaica is doomed. The JLP government's resolute leadership has made gang life futile and fatal. Active gangs have plummeted from over 350 in 2016 to fewer than 100 today. Through massive security investments, major firearm seizures, intelligence-led operations, and zones of special operations that reclaim communities. Criminals are hunted relentlessly, no safe havens, crippled arsenals, and zero tolerance for violence. Murders have dropped dramatically, over 40% in recent years, with Jamaica on track for its safest period in decades. Law-abiding citizens are empowered, gangs are fractured and fleeing. The JLP's commitment ensures a prosperous, peaceful Jamaica. Criminals are outmatched and

my name is George Floyd, and this is the story of me. I came into this world on October 14th, 1973. I grew up in Houston, Texas, surrounded by my loved ones, and had dreams of making a positive impact on my community. As a young man, I faced personal struggles but remained resilient. I worked hard to support myself and my family, striving to provide a better future for my children. I had a passion for basketball and was known for my friendly and charismatic personality. Tragically, on May 25th, 2020, my life was cut short in a heartbreaking incident that shocked the world. It began when police officers in Minneapolis, Minnesota, responded to a call regarding a counterfeit note. During my arrest, one officer, Derek Chauvin, knelt on my neck for approximately 9 minutes, despite my plea for help and my inability to breathe. The incident was captured on video, luckily, which later circulated widely, revealing the brutality of my encounter. Police officer Chauvin was sentenced to 22 years in prison for what he did to me. My death served as a catalyst for a global movement against police brutality and systemic racism, demanding justice and reforms within law enforcement institutions. My memory continues to inspire countless individuals to fight against systemic racism and advocate for justice and equality. My name is now synonymous with the pursuit of meaningful change as people come together to ensure that no one else goes through what I went through. Follow for more videos just like this.

0: losing you.
1: From Feature Story News in London, I'm Stuart Smith. The White House has been forced to defend US President Donald Trump's suggestion that Iran could take out Los Angeles and San Diego, with his rapid response team calling critics buffoons and saying the president was warning about the nuclear threat Tehran could pose. President Trump made the remarks at a rally in the US state of Nebraska on Monday, drawing condemnation from California Governor Gavin Newsom, who called them deranged and dangerous remarks. US officials have previously said Iran lacks the capability to strike the American mainland. Nick Harper reports from Washington.
2: The president went on to say that Iran could take out a city. He suggested they could take out Los Angeles or San Diego, both of them liberal Democrat-voting cities. US officials have previously said that Iran lacks the ability to launch a missile strike on the US mainland. But his comments have prompted an angry reaction from Democrats, including California Governor Gavin Newsom. He said the comments were reckless, deranged, and dangerous, saying that what the president was suggesting, an attack on 10-plus million U.S. residents, was not normal.
1: French workers' unions say around 260,000 people are taking part in student-led protests across France as they back the third day of action over education conditions. The French Prime Minister has announced reforms, including more university places and smaller class sizes, but demonstrators say the proposals fall short. Amnesty International says 85% of the roughly 5,000 people arrested since mid-September have been children, and it's warning of dangerous police tactics. William Denslow reports from Paris.
3: Those same students that I've been speaking to here in Paris in La République, the major meeting point for this demonstration behind me, say that simply these proposals by the French government simply do not go far enough. A major concern they point to is the French budget. They say there's too much allocated towards defence, things like that. Not enough is being geared towards what the French public desperately need, they say.
1: Delhi police have detained Indian opposition leader Rahul Gandhi and his sister Priyanka Gandhi after blocking a march by opposition lawmakers to the headquarters of the Election Commission. The opposition India bloc is demanding the resignation of the chief election commissioner over voter roll revisions that critics say have removed millions of names from electoral lists. The ruling BJP party has accused the opposition of distorting facts and causing unrest, saying the revisions were carried out with full transparency. Neha Punia reports from New Delhi.
4: You saw Rahul Gandhi climb that security barricading in some dramatic scenes. He tried to then walk off. That's when he, along with other members of the opposition group, were detained.
5: With FSN Spotlight, I'm Simon Marks. Today, a top Trump administration official insists the US government does care about and respect international law, despite the president's claim earlier this year that he would be governed by his own morality instead. I don't need international law, he told the New York Times shortly after he invaded Venezuela and captured then-President Nicolas Maduro. U.S. Ambassador to the United Nations Mike Waltz is now telling Foreign Policy magazine that, in fact, the Trump administration is a proud follower of international law.
6: Of course it matters. We're citing it on a regular basis right now as Iran illegally and in violation of international law and the U.N. law of the sea tries to shut down an illegal waterway. Again, you can't just start throwing sea mines out in front of global shipping. You cannot try to make the rest of the world suffer because you're party to a dispute. I focus on the results, and the results are I have to this day Venezuelan Americans and Venezuelans themselves sending me notes for thanking us for removing the horrific dictatorship that was the Maduro Chavez dictatorship.
5: But so far, the White House has provided no justification under international law for that move, nor for many of the other steps taken on the world stage since the president's return to power. With FSN Spotlight, I'm Simon Marks.
1: To recap the top stories, the White House has been forced to defend U.S. President Donald Trump's suggestion that Iran could take out Los Angeles and San Diego. French workers' unions say around 260,000 people are taking part in student-led protests across France as they backed another day of action over education conditions. And Delhi police have detained Indian opposition leader Rahul Gandhi and his sister Priyanka Gandhi at a march of opposition lawmakers in the Indian capital. That's the latest latest feature story news, Stuart Smith reporting. From Feature Story News in London.

Loyalty is very hard to find. It's rare. You know, finding somebody that's gonna stick by your side through the ups and the downs, the thick and the thin, the good times and the bad times, it's rare. You know, most people are gonna be in your life depending on the situation. If the situation benefits their life, they're there. If it doesn't, they're gone. So finding somebody who's gonna be there through it all, it's rare. You know, finding somebody or having somebody that stayed in your life when they had every single reason to walk away and they still stayed, that's rare.

0: out since the U.S. government did a phenomenal job in covering up this dark chapter of Black history. It was a massacre involving Black teenagers who were trapped inside their hostel, padlocked from the outside, and horrifically burned alive. The intent was to claim the lives of all 69 Black boys living there, and tragically, 21 were burnt to death. This shocking incident remained hidden from public awareness for decades, primarily due to the effective cover-up orchestrated by the state of Arkansas. Even now, many years later, there is still no official cause of the fire, and those responsible never face justice. This tragic event unfolded due to a deeply segregated and racially discriminatory American South in the 1950s. It was a period when American boarding schools, though diverse in their purposes, were far from equal in their treatment of students. These schools were not only places of education and discipline, but also tools for enforcing racial segregation. In that era, the quality of education one received was often determined by their race. Segregated boarding schools were established, catering to specific racial groups and rarely promoting integration. For them, Black and white children could never get along together. The schools meant for Black boys had harsh discipline, involving physical punishments like paddling and hair pulling. In the South, schools were used as instruments to resist racial integration. Between 1952 and 1962, numerous schools were built in rural areas, exclusively for African American students. In sheer contrast, white students enjoyed better equipped schools, thanks to the state's construction of approximately 500 primary and secondary schools. These white schools were more substantial, technologically advanced, and offered a richer academic curriculum, emphasizing subjects like mathematics, science, and vocal training. There were also significant differences in how the reform and industrial schools treated white and Black students. White reform schools aimed to educate and equip teenagers with practical skills for future employment, such as carpentry or metalwork. However, the boys at the Arkansas Negro Industrial School faced a different reality. Arkansas had two juvenile correctional facilities, one in Jefferson County and another in Wrightsville, southeast of Little Rock. Within the walls of the Arkansas Negro Industrial School, young Black boys aged 13 to 17 were subjected to despicable conditions. These teens, some of whom were homeless orphans or wrongly accused of petty crimes, were forced into a life of manual labor. They worked hard on the facility's farmland and were subjected to cruel beatings with leather straps, enduring days in rags. You see, this was no different than slavery. Just the name had been changed. Could anyone imagine doing things like that with white teens of that time? Black boys in those schools didn't even have access to proper sanitation, resorting to using buckets as makeshift toilets. More than half of them lacked underwear or socks, and it was not uncommon for them to go weeks without changing clothes or bathing. Clean and safe drinking water was a luxury they were denied, and their living quarters were cramped, offering them little space to breathe. These Black boys inhabited a building constructed in 1936 under the Works Progress Administration, which Time magazine described as unstable and fragile. The systemic poverty, a consequence of white supremacy, sealed the fate of these boys. Racially disparate treatment permeated the United States criminal justice system, with wrongful convictions being a common occurrence. The horrors of lynching resulted in the deaths of thousands of Black people. This dark era, known as the Jim Crow era, left an unforgettable mark on Arkansas's history, and many lawyers capitalized on the plight of African American victims, particularly during the school desegregation crisis. During this period, very few white Americans were willing to embrace equality with Black people. The Reconstruction era granted significant rights to Black Americans, including voting rights, U.S. citizenship for formerly enslaved individuals, the establishment of Black churches, and better access to farmland and education. However, as the Reconstruction era ended, these rights were swiftly revoked by the South. It was due to the authority state governments held over matters within their respective regions, particularly education. Before we continue further, tell us, are you enjoying the video? If yes, please like and share the video and subscribe to our channel to watch more videos on Black culture, history, civilization, and identity. Let's continue now. While the federal government wielded national powers and enacted laws that applied to the entire United States, local and state laws governed people who lived and worked in specific states or territories. In states like Arkansas, the governor held considerable decision-making authority. Orville Faubus, the 36th governor of Arkansas from 1955 to 1967, was a prominent figure during this tumultuous period. He infamously ordered the Arkansas National Guard to block the entrance to Central High School, preventing the Little Rock Nine from entering. He was also in office during the tragic dormitory fire on the morning of March 5, 1959. On that unfortunate day, as people enjoyed gospel music on the radio that day, a breaking news bulletin interrupted the program. It was reported that a mysterious fire had engulfed the Arkansas Negro Boys Industrial School in Wrightsville. However, the grim reality was far more sinister. At 4 a.m., the staff abandoned the dormitory and locked the door from the outside. The boys inside were forced to fight and claw their way out. While 48 of the African-American teenagers managed to escape the blazing structure by jumping out of windows, 21 were tragically unable to flee and perish that night. When examining the building's layout, it became evident that, despite having a few doors within the facility, there was only one front door, and that solitary entrance was locked. Those unfortunate boys who remained trapped inside found themselves wedged in the back corner of the building, where they met a horrific fate consumed by the flames. Governor Faubus later called for a hearing, aiming to uncover the truth and hold anyone responsible. It should be noted that after the incident, efforts were made to conceal the evidence. On the morning of the incident, the scene was being tampered with. The school staff and Superintendent L.R. Gaines provided testimonies stating that the boys had been locked inside and left unsupervised. On the other hand, the Pulaski County Grand Jury found multiple individuals and agencies responsible, but failed to bring any criminal charges. It seemed as though blame was being distributed widely, yet true accountability remained inaccessible. Ironically, the land where the school once stood is now occupied by the Arkansas Department of Correction facility, the Wrightsville Unit. In 2019, the Arkansas Department of Correction dedicated a memorial site to the 21 young boys who lost their lives in the fire. Decades later, the memorial features a metal plate listing the names of every individual who didn't make it out alive. Many family members and those who remember the tragedy attended the ceremony to pay their respects, although the exact location of the boys' graves remains shrouded in mystery. Stephanie Webb, the owner of Haven of Rest, disclosed that the bodies were brought to the cemetery, and a common burial site labeled 114 was prepared to lay them to rest, as indicated by the cemetery records. Shortly after the fire, the remains of the deceased boys, consisting of fragments, were taken to a local funeral home. It's reported that their body parts were wrapped in newspaper. Webb mentioned that most of the bodies were taken to Dobison Funeral Home.
1: Yeah, greetings again, man. You know, I want to talk about this idea of land and power. You know, most wars that has ever been fought on earth was fought over land. People owning land and acquiring land and thieving land. You know, the biggest perpetrators of robbing people land was the British. Now, look on the earth today, we see the Ukraine, Russia, it's land them a fight over. We see the Palestinians and the Israeli, land them a fight over. We see China and Taiwan, it's land them a go fight over. When the slaves are when the African people who was enslaved in Jamaica was let go, and people set them free, them never give them nothing. Them just let them go. And when them let them go, most of the land that them still was on was of the plantation owner's land. So letting go, you and say you're free, and you can't take care of your family because you don't have no land space for build house, and you don't have no land space for farm and feed your children them. It's a problem. Now, flash forward to now, we see the government of Jamaica is trying to keep people from accessing beaches in Jamaica. And when we look on the other Caribbean islands, we see that most of the Caribbean islands, the population, the people of the island have access to the beach. No matter what kind of hotel built up on the beach, there's always access to the beach. We see this government is doing something now that is despicable. What is despicable? When we look on the North Coast, most of the last coastline is sold out by foreign investors, hoteliers, and all these people. And there's no movement of saying, give the people them access to the beach. We now see Bob Marley Beach as a problem. Because now, people who have been on that piece of land for 60 years, as a matter of fact, the people them depend on the land now is them grandfather and grandmother come and dead, and them still depend on the beach. We are say, land is the basis of power. If you don't have any land, you don't have any power. And giving a man a little key for going a little cubicle and say you give him a house is not enough. Land is what is the acquired thing. That is why real estate is such a big thing in Jamaica. People who did own land from a long time can sell it now for millions of dollars. And now the government seems as if them don't want the people them to get land, especially near the beach them, where access should be a priority for the people of Jamaica. We, I say, the people them should have really examined it carefully, because maybe those who are foreign might come here and can't even see the beach. It's like them a box swing. How the hell that happened? How this government is so hell-bent and wiping out the acquisition of land from poor people. Remember Pinnacle, remember Coral Garden, all of these things was because of land. And now we see the same thing come back round again. The same set of people come back round again for really try to justify them British colonial mentality. We are taking land little by little from the people them and prevent access to something that should be a common thing, because it is common in the other Caribbean islands them. We go even Malibu in Los Angeles, Malibu we go in California, and look here the house them big and look pretty and movie star house. The common person can have access to the beach there. So what's up with this government here? And what do them? We need to really make a voice be heard, and we are called upon the people them are foreign, because you're going to come back here and can't even, you're going to have a piece of land near the beach and you can't even go there go access it, because the government no lock off the beach and not sell. They not sell it, they must sell them a lease it to foreign investors for big, massive concrete and steel structure and get rid of the people them so as not to make them really can live a life that is meaningful, calling the people them squatter. The most of the people them who them call squatter, it's people who's landless. And if them did have land, them would have to build house from riverbank, from the edge of Gully and all them something there. That's when rain come, them wash them way and all them something there. We need to seriously deal with this situation of land. The strength of land is the strength of a people. And if the people do have no land, you're going to see some serious thing happening in Jamaica. Out.

0: I don't know who came up with that nonsense, but the cold hard truth is this. If your girl has a guy friend, he's not there by accident.
1: He's not neutral. He's not just being supportive. And he's definitely not invested in your relationship surviving. He's waiting.
2: Waiting for an argument, waiting for a weak moment, waiting for the day you mess up, because everyone eventually does.
3: Yeah.
2: That's not friendship, that's positioning. Real friends don't hover in emotional space that doesn't belong to them. They don't need late night talks, private jokes, or constant access, but the guy friend does, because access is opportunity. People hate hearing this because it's uncomfortable, but discomfort doesn't make it false. Men understand men. And deep down, women understand it too, but they just don't like what it implies. Call it insecurity if you want, but pretending human nature shuts off because we gave it a nicer label is how people get blindsided. The moment attraction enters the room, neutrality is gone. And most people don't remove themselves when that happens.
4: Right.
2: They stay quiet and call it maturity. But silence doesn't erase intention.
3: Right.
2: It just hides it.
3: Yes.
2: If that guy friend suddenly disappeared tomorrow, your relationship wouldn't lose anything of value. But if you disappeared, the dynamic would change immediately.
5: Right. That should tell you everything. Because real friends don't orbit. They don't hover in emotional space that doesn't belong to them.
2: People love to say, he's just a friend, don't worry about him. But ask yourself this, if you broke up tomorrow, how long would it take before that friend suddenly had feelings? Hours? Days? A week? That's not coincidence, that's confirmation. Men understand men. We know how we think. We know how patience works. We know how attraction waits quietly until it's invited. And deep down, women understand it too. They just don't like what it implies. Because it forces an uncomfortable truth. Attention is rarely innocent. Sometimes it's not even about attraction. It's about validation.
6: One person enjoys being wanted. The other enjoys waiting. And both pretend it's harmless because no one wants to be the villain.
0: But here's the part nobody wants to admit. If the roles were reversed, if you had a female friend who listened to you vent,
2: boundaries wouldn't feel controlling anymore. They'd feel obvious. Friendship doesn't compete. Friendship doesn't linger. Friendship doesn't wait for weakness. Attraction does. And the moment someone benefits from your relationship failing,
5: they are no longer harmless, even if they smile in your face. People will call this insecurity. They always do. But insecurity is fear without reason. This is pattern recognition. This is understanding human nature instead of romanticizing it.
2: Because pretending biology shuts off just because we gave it a nicer label is how people get blindsided.
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2: 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All right, cool. 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To the world, we say reggae. Ina ya jegge.
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0: One of my goals is to move to Jamaica before retirement age. Sometimes I will have conversations with friends and they will ask me, what are my goals? I will tell them I want to move to Jamaica successfully before retirement age. The feedback I would get, are you crazy? Why would you do that? The crime rate is crazy high there. One of my friends went down and got unalive. While I understand that crime is in the country, but at the same time crime is everywhere, why am I worrying about things out of my control? Why should I live in fear? Unfortunately, bad things happen all around the world all the time. I mean, if you are that worried about crime, why don't you go and create your own CCTV camera surveillance team for Jamaica and partner with the Jamaica Force and help them solve crime in the country? Like, maybe that would work. Why waste time talking about the issue? Let's spend time talking about how we can help to solve it. Like, for example, creating more well-paid jobs, creating more businesses in the country, and paying more taxes so we can demand more well-lit streets in the country. If you ain't coming up with a solution, shut up projecting your fear onto other people. Thank you.
1: Aliens!
2: Hello.
1: Yeah, D. Aliens!
2: Yeah.
1: Aliens!
2: Hello,
1: man.
2: Hello. It's
1: hey.
2: Donna Crowell.
1: Go on, baby.
2: Here.
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0: stop letting people consume you. They didn't call? Go to sleep. They didn't message you? Put your phone down and have a better day. They left you on read? Delete the conversation. They didn't make an effort? Match their energy. Never let your happiness depend on anyone.
1: Loyalty to the wrong person will destroy you. Loyalty is a beautiful thing when given to the right person. But when you're loyal to someone who doesn't value you, who drains you, who takes your kindness for weakness, that loyalty turns into your downfall. Some people don't want love, they want control. And they use your loyalty as a leash to keep you exactly where they want you, chasing their approval, forgiving their disrespect, and lowering your standards just to keep the peace. The wrong person will demand your loyalty while giving you nothing in return. You'll be the one fighting for the relationship while they enjoy the benefits of your effort. You'll hold them down through their worst, but when you need them, they're suddenly busy or going through a lot. Funny how that works, right? Some people don't care how much you love them. They only care how much they can get away with. And the more you prove your loyalty, the less they respect you. You think you're showing love, but what they see is that you'll tolerate anything. That's why they keep pushing the limits, testing you to see how much you'll take before you finally break. But let me tell you something. Real love doesn't feel like emotional exhaustion. Real love doesn't require you to abandon yourself. If staying loyal to someone means betraying your own needs, your own happiness, your own peace, that's not love, that's self-destruction. And you deserve better than that. Because the truth is, the right person won't make you prove your loyalty at the cost of your dignity. They won't take your kindness and turn it into a license to mistreat you. They will match your energy, your love, your effort, without manipulation, without mind games, without making you feel like you have to beg for the bare minimum. So ask yourself, are you staying out of love, or are you staying out of fear? Fear of starting over? Fear of being alone? Fear that they'll suddenly change when you leave? Because if your love is built on fear, it's not love at all. It's a trap. Protect your loyalty. Give it to someone who actually deserves it. Someone who doesn't just appreciate your presence, but also values and nurtures it. You don't owe endless chances to someone who treats you like an option. Choose yourself first, and the right person will never make you regret it. If this message resonated with you, God bless you.
2: Love is lovely. Love is kind of ugly. When I say make love, I mean war. Stick around, don't be no clown, or maybe you can see what I'm putting down. Your music happens to be my musical business. And so we'll be young around it. Just got to let the good times round. Even from a chapter to the very last drop, ain't no need to call a cop because of your musical lollipop and don't look back, you know?

0: need the breakdown in regards to the DJs prior to you where you got the inspiration. I'm aware of Count Mutubi, Sir Lord Comic. Were there any American artists that were kind of doing the talking thing that influenced you?
1: Louis Jordan. Louis Jordan, he's a singer, but to me, it's like it was more jive talker, you know? Like them slick talking. Ain't nobody here but those chicken, you know them style? Yeah. So that was the thing I like with this man. It was, for me, if there was a rapper, I think Louis Jordan was the first rapper. To me, you know?
0: So you were right historically, you say Louis.
1: Yeah, if there was a rapper at the time, because in my time, I never know of a rapper. You see me? So, as far as I'm concerned, if there was a rapper at the time, it'd have to be Louis Jordan or maybe Louis Prima. Louis Prima was a white man. And but this Louis Jordan youth is something else, you know? Because what I just did a while ago, he did those type of stuff. And he take up his hand, blow this tenor saxophone, blow some wicked tune, man. I tell you, this man, he's the best.
0: What?
1: In that farm. No, I never hear who was Count Mutubi influence. But I hardly think at the time there was any influence with Count Mutubi.
0: So you think Count Mutubi was just an organic?
1: Him is just good like that. You hear me? The man, when he talk, you have to listen to him. When he's at the dance and talking, he don't say a lot of stuff. He don't say a lot of stuff, but you just have to listen to him. Song makes sense. That's Count Mutubi. Yeah, but I still, now and then, but going to the studio and record where I have to record, but he's a man with certain vibes now.
0: Like, just explain why you stay with Duke Creed instead of kind of going to do the
1: little one. Okay. The reason why I stay with Duke Creed? Duke Creed is a man who look after me when it comes every week to my house. I go to Duke Creed for my money, for run my house, for get to my woman, for run my house. So I have food straight. And I have my house with my furniture there and make things there. Things will keep me comfortable. You know? So I don't need for run go a Caxton, run go a Jackson, and run go a Maxon. No. Because I am getting what I need at Duke Creed. You see me? And so I didn't need to run up and down and stuff like that. So it like it keep me. You think it's one or two people when my record with Duke Creed. Is that the whole Jamaica, a producer, find me, up to me, you tell them yes, I know.
0: Do you deal with all the artists like that, or you more dealt with you on that level?
1: He deal with me a lot on that level. I never really stop to think who him deal with good from who him deal with bad, you know, because he's a man, depends upon how you carry yourself, handle yourself, producer deal with you like that. Because if them say, yeah, he that, them deal with you like he that, you know. You know, for real. If them say them can't come to stay, they say, well, that you don't sell nothing. And move from in front of my business players. I'll tell them bad man friends, say, move him from yourself. Them can't do that. But if them sister them can't do that, then them just have to deal with you a certain way, because look, me stand up a Duke Creed and say, man, come to him for pay. And I'm just telling bad man friends, say, move him from yourself. So me now, as a man who just started recording, me now, just said to myself now, I said, wait, I saw this thing go. When me dear, any producer deal with me like that. You understand? Yeah, mom. But tell myself these things that are you. So no man can haul me up and throw me around as him feel of mine. No one. Because I'm not allowed that. Duke know him couldn't deal with me certain way. And the man know that. Cause I wasn't like a man where you can just no work for you. And after I done work for you. You come tell me. I have the money for you, you know. Move for me, so. I'm gonna play that. Tubby's tried that. I'm never successful.
0: Was that early on or was that later?
1: Early on, when I start work hard, when I start, I play him sound.
0: Yeah, yeah.
1: Like me go play out 1 week.
0: Just real quick, how did you reach on King Tubby's sound?
1: All right, after I leave Sir George Atomic over in the Jonestown, Tubby's come and dance one night and hear me, I play it. And Tubby said, boy, I don't like you come play me sound, you know, I don't want to leave that sound there over the long time. So I'm going to go to Tubby's. And when I go to King Tubby's, it's like...
0: He just let you do your thing.
1: Hey, it's like people from all walks call tell me, say, you have to play my dance next week, you know. You have to come play my dance 2 months' time, you know. I just start to go and have the love of the people.
0: Where did you move after? It was like every Sunday or something?
1: I used to play by Gold Coast Beach on Sunday. Sundays, Gold Coast Beach and Carrie Beach. Them dances are some big ram dance, man. Big. Park dance going from day to the next morning. Yeah?
0: So during that time, he was like a full-blown celebrity because you have King Tubby sound and you have the singles you were putting out.
1: Yes. That is a little time now. Good little time after because I never really forget where I come from. I still go back and play him sound, you know, because start get big now, but I don't watch that. Still go back, play him sound, and it's them time to dance around, you know? So, yes, it was like that, and...
0: What was the experience like signing to a foreign company at that time? Maybe that was
1: like... I first started playing for Tubby's. Long after Tubby's done with sound, and I've been working with a guy named Prince Tony, Virgin Record. Richard Branson come here after I do an album for Tony. Richard Branson come here and signed me, like, for the couple albums for them, and... It was one of my most, I would say, my biggest moment in this business because start selling record worldwide now. Don't Africa about all over, you know? Do a true name, do an album named Natural Rebel, sell worldwide. Chalice in the Palace and yeah, the records that sell a lot. And so Virgin, I have to really lift my hat to Richard Branson of Virgin Records because they make a lot of people know of me, you know? And I really respect that. They make the whole world like know about me and that is great, you know?
0: There's not much information circulated on King Tubby and you being the man that was amongst them. You hear he was a musical genius and all these things.
1: Definitely.
0: Why, I just want to know, why was he a musical genius and like what kind of, what was his mission at the time, you know, like what was going on?
1: Tubby's is a man who, he build amplifiers, repair anything electrical, build anything electrical. And he was also a good producer. He's produced King Kong, and Tony Red Rose, and quite a few more artists, you know.
0: So he was a producer that knew music. He wasn't a financial producer. He was a producer.
1: He knew, yes. He knew music. You know what I mean? It's like Joe Creed. Joe Creed have, I would say, a hit head. He knew when you're done, when you make a hit. So he was fire up a whole heap of shot up another roof of the studio. When I don't wait the town and tell the people and this station rule the nation with version and wait the ball, the most gunshot fire up into that roof from Joe Creed. Cause him knows I hit him up. Him smart to whatever him do. Same like King Tubby's, you know? But I would say Joe Creed is a more advanced producer more than Tubby's. Cause he's an older producer, bigger man and know more about the business more than Tubby's. But Tubby's was a genius in recording with effects. You know? Tubby's was a man like that. Genius with building sound, making sound amplifiers and stuff like that. So, yeah. It's actually two different man when you check it. One know about the recording business more than the other, and the other one know about Amplify Building more than the other. You know, so it was like two different people. Mixing?
0: No, mix up with King Tubby when he got killed. Like, what was the story? Was it just a random violence? Or
1: my friend, yeah. I was living over in California when Tubby's dead. But...
0: Are you living in California for a while?
1: 10 years.
0: I never knew that, yeah.
1: Yeah, man. They were in the Santa Ana, 10 years. Tubby's. Them people kill Tubby's. As far as I understand, really.
0: Is it true with the radio station? He's really trying to get the radio station going, or no? Is just something Tubby's,
1: he, this man, he can just walk right here now, and he just come and tell you, get a tall stick, get a tall piece of stick, and put it up. And he run. You ever said a little thing in the radio that when you turn it, is the tuner? Yeah. And just get one of that, like a big size one, like this size. And him just take off in the station, and him won't take off of the radio, you know. And yeah, listen to him, you know. Him just take off. Them time you have RJR and JBC. Him just take off anybody him feel like taking off. And yeah, tune into him. You come poultry after tuning into him because him take them off. You understand? Remember one time me and him do that, and the man play, we play some dub plate with no one, no radio station. So we hear somebody next to us say, let him say, John, listen to the station now. I play a big time tune them a play when a station radio station ever play. I will stand up and I listen. Walk go like a mile or so from there with the radio. And I listen to him and I just see when him say to me, say, right, come. I'm just go back. Him is a genius like that. No man. Like that, him travel away the man. Him can change any sound in any amplifier, anytime, just with one resistor. You hear me? Enough time me and him catch up because the sound are play good, you know. And him just come with a resistor and say, you know, I'm gonna like that sound. I say, leave the thing, the man. Man just change, put a resistor, one side or so, and one over here, so, and the sound change. And you just have to listen. The man is a genius. The man is a genius, man. Yeah.

10 choices you will regret in 10 years for the rest of your life. 1. Faking who you are. In our teenage years, we realize the power of peer pressure. Some of us are able to deal with it. Others give in. Eventually, most of us figure it out and become our own person. But there are times when we pretend to be someone we are not. Over the years, as we play this game, we lose more and more of our true self. Then one day, you wake up and realize you have been living a lie and not really living at all. Don't try to impress others or pretend to be someone you are not. Be happy with who you are and live your life on your terms. 2. Staying in bad relationships. This is most people's biggest regret and is one almost everyone has experience in. We stick with the wrong person because the good times are great, even though they are few and far between. Or we see the shimmer of good in them and try to stick it out until they find it themselves. Worse yet, we stick around because we don't think we deserve anyone better. I beg of you to not make this mistake. If you are making this mistake today, you need to accept reality and move on. It isn't easy to say goodbye to someone you care about, but you will regret sticking with them someday soon. One day, you will wake up and wonder where your life went. You will think about all the people you could have met and the memories you could have made. Always remember you are worthy of an amazing relationship.

else's expectation of me. I give myself grace and room to evolve as I rediscover who I am. I will be patient with myself as I grow in this process. I am proud of myself for setting boundaries that express self-love. I will support those I love without sacrificing myself or my peace. I'm not everybody's cup of tea, and that's okay. I love what I have in my cup. I will protect my energy. Other people's opinion about me is none of my business. There is beauty in letting go. I will prioritize my needs before committing to someone else's. I am enough. I am worthy of love and acceptance. I will surround myself with people who have my best interests at heart. Everything I need to feel loved is inside of me. I accept myself. I see myself. I choose myself.

Remember what you must do when they undervalue you, when they think your softness is your weakness, when they treat your kindness like it is their advantage. You awaken every dragon, every wolf, every monster that sleeps inside you, and you remind them what hell looks like when it wears the skin of a gentle human.

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1: From Feature Story News in London, I'm Stuart Smith. The White House has been forced to defend US President Donald Trump's suggestion that Iran could take out Los Angeles and San Diego, with his rapid response team calling critics buffoons and saying the president was warning about the nuclear threat Tehran could pose. President Trump made the remarks at a rally in the US state of Nebraska on Monday, drawing condemnation from California Governor Gavin Newsom, who called them deranged and dangerous remarks. US officials have previously said Iran lacks the capability to strike the American mainland. Nick Harper reports from Washington.
2: The president went on to say that Iran could take out a city. He suggested they could take out Los Angeles or San Diego, both of them liberal Democrat-voting cities. US officials have previously said that Iran lacks the ability to launch a missile strike on the US mainland. But his comments have prompted an angry reaction from Democrats, including California Governor Gavin Newsom. He said the comments were reckless, deranged, and dangerous, saying that what the president was suggesting, an attack on 10-plus million U.S. residents, was not normal.
1: French workers' unions say around 260,000 people are taking part in student-led protests across France as they back the third day of action over education conditions. The French Prime Minister has announced reforms, including more university places and smaller class sizes, but demonstrators say the proposals fall short. Amnesty International says 85% of the roughly 5,000 people arrested since mid-September have been children, and it's warning of dangerous police tactics. William Denslow reports from Paris.
3: Those same students that I've been speaking to here in Paris in La République, the major meeting point for this demonstration behind me, say that simply these proposals by the French government simply do not go far enough. A major concern they point to is the French budget. They say there's too much allocated towards defence, things like that. Not enough is being geared towards what the French public desperately need, they say.
1: Delhi police have detained Indian opposition leader Rahul Gandhi and his sister Priyanka Gandhi after blocking a march by opposition lawmakers to the headquarters of the Election Commission. The opposition India bloc is demanding the resignation of the chief election commissioner over voter roll revisions that critics say have removed millions of names from electoral lists. The ruling BJP party has accused the opposition of distorting facts and causing unrest, saying the revisions were carried out with full transparency. Neha Punia reports from New Delhi.
4: You saw Rahul Gandhi climb that security barricading in some dramatic scenes. He tried to then walk off. That's when he, along with other members of the opposition group, were detained.
5: With FSN Spotlight, I'm Simon Marks. Today, a top Trump administration official insists the US government does care about and respect international law, despite the president's claim earlier this year that he would be governed by his own morality instead. I don't need international law, he told the New York Times shortly after he invaded Venezuela and captured then-president Nicolas Maduro. U.S. Ambassador to the United Nations Mike Waltz is now telling Foreign Policy magazine that, in fact, the Trump administration is a proud follower of international law.
6: Of course it matters. We're citing it on a regular basis right now as Iran illegally and in violation of international law and the UN law of the sea tries to shut down an illegal waterway. Again, you can't just start throwing sea mines out in front of global shipping. You cannot try to make the rest of the world suffer because you're party to a dispute. I focus on the results, and the results are I have to this day Venezuelan Americans and Venezuelans themselves sending me notes for thanking us for removing the horrific dictatorship that was the Maduro Chavez dictatorship.
5: But so far, the White House has provided no justification under international law for that move, nor for many of the other steps taken on the world stage since the president's return to power. With FSN Spotlight, I'm Simon Marks.
1: To recap the top stories, the White House has been forced to defend US President Donald Trump's suggestion that Iran could take out Los Angeles and San Diego. French workers' unions say around 260,000 people are taking part in student-led protests across France as they backed another day of action over education conditions. And Delhi police have detained Indian opposition leader Rahul Gandhi and his sister Priyanka Gandhi at a march of opposition lawmakers in the Indian capital. That's the latest. Latest feature story news, Stuart Smith reporting. From feature story
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13: This might be the most dangerous truth you hear in a lifetime. And when me done, you cannot unhear it. 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Not with whips and chains this time, but with love song, light skin, and lust. Me nah go ease up today. Me come for talk to me Jamaican men. And me talking straight to you. Every time you glorify light skin and reject your own, you're spitting at the face of nanny. You dishonor your mother and help finish the work of slavery. Let me tell you something they don't teach you in school. 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Look it up. You see, in Brazil, Haiti, Cuba, and right here, so in Jamaica, the colonial powers pushed interracial relationships to whiten the population over time. It was policy. It was weaponized sex. 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You're just being used. You're used as a tool of erasure. Now let me address the white world. 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Una love with lips, with hips, with swag, with stamina, and with soul. But never once did una sit down and help dismantle what Fono ancestors built. Colonialism. Instead,
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0: Science of appliance.

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0: From Feature Story News in Washington, I'm Kate Fisher. Workers' unions say around 260,000 people have joined student-led protests across France as six major unions backed a third day of action over education conditions. French Prime Minister Sébastien Lecornu announced reforms, including more university places and smaller class sizes. But demonstrators say the proposals fall short, particularly given a proposed budget that includes €54 billion, that's around $59 billion, in cuts and savings. William Denslow reports from Paris.
1: Those same students that I've been speaking to here in Paris in La République, the major meeting point for this demonstration behind me, say that simply these announcements, these proposals by the French government simply do not go far enough. A major concern they point to is the French budget. They say there's too much allocated towards defence, things like that. Not enough is being geared towards what the French public desperately need, they say.
0: The White House has been forced to defend US President Donald Trump's suggestion that Iran could take out Los Angeles and San Diego, with his rapid response team calling critics buffoons and saying the president was warning about the nuclear threat that Tehran could pose. President Trump made the remarks at a rally in the US state of Nebraska on Monday, drawing condemnation from California's Governor Gavin Newsom. Nick Harper reports from Washington.
2: He suggested they could take out Los Angeles or San Diego, both of them liberal Democrat-voting cities. US officials have previously said that Iran lacks the ability to launch a missile strike on the US mainland. But his comments have prompted an angry reaction from Democrats, including California Governor Gavin Newsom. He said the comments were reckless, deranged, and dangerous.
0: Russia has formally told the World Health Organization there are no cases of plague in the Siberian city of Irkutsk after the death of a 28-year-old researcher at the Anti-Plague Research Institute there. The WHO says tests on the woman's contacts found no dangerous pathogens, but the European Centre for Disease Prevention and Control says it's closely monitoring the situation. Stuart Smith reports from London.
3: What we know from Russian authorities, which, to be fair, you do always have to take with a pinch of salt, is they say that this person died of a pneumonia of unknown etiology, which basically means a lung infection of an unknown cause. Now, they claim they have not detected any microorganisms related with her work in her body. They say that post-mortem tests revealed no traces of the plague, that no accidents were reported at the institute, and no infectious diseases reported among the staff of the institute over the last 10 days.
0: From Bureaus Worldwide, this is FSN.
4: With FSN Spotlight, I'm Simon Marks. Today, a top Trump administration official insists the US government does care about and respect international law, despite the president's claim earlier this year that he would be governed by his own morality instead. "I don't need international law," he told the New York Times shortly after he invaded Venezuela and captured then-president Nicolas Maduro. US Ambassador to the United Nations Mike Waltz is now telling Foreign Policy magazine that in fact, the Trump administration is a proud follower of international law.
5: "Of course it matters. We're citing it on a regular basis right now as Iran illegally and in violation of international law and the UN law of the sea tries to shut down an illegal waterway. Again, you can't just start throwing sea mines out in front of global shipping. You cannot try to make the rest of the world suffer because you're party to a dispute. I focus on the results. And the results are, I have to this day, Venezuelan Americans and Venezuelans themselves sending me notes for thanking us for removing the horrific dictatorship that was the Maduro Chavez dictatorship."
4: But so far, the White House has provided no justification under international law for that move, nor for many of the other steps taken on the world stage since the president's return to power. With FSN Spotlight, I'm Simon Marks.
0: Our main news again. Workers' unions say around 260,000 people have joined student-led protests across France. The White House has been forced to defend US President Donald Trump's suggestion that Iran could take out Los Angeles and San Diego. And Russia has formally told the World Health Organization there are no cases of plague in the Siberian city of Irkutsk after the death of a 28-year-old researcher there. That's the latest Feature Story news. Kate Fisher reporting. From Feature Story News in Washington, I'm Kate Fisher. Workers' unions say around 260,000...
6: Still your number one. 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

0: 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Live up.
1: You don't know, this is Sister Kalunda representing for Calvin Francis and wishing you guidance and protection. You know, always Selassie, I bless the family anywhere in the world. 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

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It's October. Black History Month. I mean, not make Black History Month pass without players on Jones.

0: Caribbean Renaissance, Calvin Francis, alongside my bridging Governor General. 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
0: This is Dennis Brown.

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There's so much music that we've forgotten about. Let me see if you remember that tune from Little Roy. Black History Month.

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Ladies and gentlemen, let's go back to one of the greatest vocalists ever, trio harmonizing the great Tabby Diamond's Mighty.

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0: You know, we soon bring some reggae man soul.
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0: This next tune is going out to anybody who remember Tizer. You remember Tizer? I bet you remember Linktus as well, didn't you? 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

ladies and gentlemen. 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

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Black History Month.

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0: 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The late great Bonnie Wheeler. 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

0: Big up, Governor General, because it's your Earth Strong celebration. Don't bother following about Royal Jacks and Ambulance. We ain't that tonight. Tonight, we in a rubber dub style. 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I want you to stick your face on Smarty Face. Freddie McKay.
1: When you're smiling.
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0: God bless you.

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It's a player, and then it stop play. But anyway, we have to continue. We'll play that tune again in a minute. But right now...

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We're gonna stick with the one CD player, ladies and gentlemen, because every time we play something on the other one, it cuts off. I may never finish with that tune here, so we'll play it again. You understand? Hold on.

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You see me hear some people go around and play a remix, remix this, remix that. It's a remix, yeah. It's a remix, yeah.

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Leroy Smart.

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This is Freddie Jackson.

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1: Yeah, this is Al Campbell. And this one coming straight from the Governor General to all the beautiful ladies in the house. All this.